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1: Thank you very much for your company on Star today. I am Tutuwa Dan. So we start off with some flood-related matters now, because the EIB network, operators of GH1 TV and Ago TV, Star FM, Kasapa FM, Ago FM and Empire Radio has launched an emergency relief campaign to support victims of Monday's devastating floods. Both cash and in-kind donations, including food, clothes and groceries, are being solicited from our cherished listeners who are being led to extend a hand of compassion to our brothers and sisters whose lives have been taken or have rather taken a wrong turn. Already health authorities are warning of a public health crisis if heaps of refuse littering the worst affected areas are left unattended to. But before we settle down for the stories and the latest on the search and rescue operations, we'll have a conversation. In fact, before we do that, the Ghana National Fire Service is blaming weak political will and lack of law enforcement as the root cause of the devastating flooding which left entire neighborhoods submerged, hundreds of homes and businesses inundated, and many families have been forced to spend the night in schools, churches and other temporary shelters. The Ghana National Fire Service says initial assessment points to human factor, weak political will and failure to penalize residents who indiscriminately dump waste into floodwaters. Member of the Public Relations Department of the Ghana National Fire Service, ADO1 Alex King Nati, also added that the death toll has risen to 6.
2: So now, I would say that the number stands around 16.
1: 16?
2: Now, yes. Okay. The numbers might be much more.
1: Yes.
2: But these are verifiable ones that we can personally attest to.
1: Okay.
2: And so, yesterday, we threw the body of a little girl at Alajua. I was there with them.
1: Mm.
2: She shouldn't be more than 13, 14 years old. Unfortunately, she lost her life. There were also two bodies that were retrieved in Tema.
1: Mm.
2: You know, and then also Korelagun,
1: there was another body there.
2: So the 4 adding up to the 12, we are looking at 16.
1: So currently it has gone to 16.
2: Yes.
1: And that's a verifiable one.
2: Yes, that's a verifiable one from our end.
1: Okay.
2: Other agencies might come up with different figures, but with the fire service, we would want to again confirm. You know, death is not something pleasant that you want to wish on someone.
1: Yeah.
2: And so before you put up a figure, you want to be sure that truly that is the real figure. That just as I've given you the places that
1: yes.
2: it happened, at least I'm able to mention that here and here is where it happened.
1: Mm-hmm. Are we still undertaking rescue efforts, retrievals? Are we still doing searches?
2: Okay. In Accra, I would say the rescue mission has subsided a bit, because obviously we saw the rain has gone down, but in other parts of the country, we're still undertaking rescue missions.
1: So what about, you know, how we are seeing, we're discovering bodies in some of these storm drains and all. As the waters recede, we're seeing that vehicles that were swept away, we are now seeing them. And like you mentioned, there's a possibility of the death toll figures going up.
2: It will definitely go up. It will definitely go up. It will definitely go up, because the missing persons, where you find the bodies, the body that we found in, there was one body that I think on the day of the flood,
1: yeah.
2: when it subsided at Alajo, there was a man who's believed to be in the 60s.
1: Oh,
2: we found his body.

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Yes, she said to work at my promised castle. Or no, you need to be seminar so. But yes, my promised castle. Son, or you will see her. Oh, bravo. Oh, wow, oh, wow, oh, wow. Who said, them coming in far and bring out to ya. Oh, yeah, you have a wow. He's more than able. 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Oh, bravo. Oh, two tatana, now who crying? 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Oh, two tatana, now who crying? 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Oh, do copy a PIA.

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0: Yeah. 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Feels like you're down for the last count. 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
1: When you say the name Jesus.
0: Feels like you cried your last tear.
1: Let me see everyone who loves the name of Jesus just to stand up on your feet and cry it as loud as you can. 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
1: Anybody loving tonight?

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For me, when a song blesses me so much, I prefer to listen to it than to sing it. Most of the songs that probably have really blessed my life, I don't know how to sing them. Because normally I just like soaking in. But this was one of those songs I didn't tell Kiki. For almost a week, this song was a blessing to my life. And then he sends the song and say, there's a song we need to do. Truthfully, I told him I couldn't have the time to open it yet. So a few days to maybe Thursday, I decided to open it. I said, how come it's the same song you sent to me again? It carries, if you've read Psalm 34,

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We bless and praise the name of Jesus Christ this morning. A very good morning to you. This is Star Sanctuary with me, Alex Brown. We already live. Thank God for Emmanuel Donko, who always finds a way just to break into some realms. Be like that. I just love the selection. You see, I'm an old man, so we call it selection. Now I don't know how they call it. He has some nice selections. We play actually, it go well. Within this week, I was just going through some of my archives. Those were the cassette days, cassette and CD days, and I saw a pile of cassettes and CDs. This week I've been listening to some of my favorite oldies. He's no longer here, but his voice keeps echoing. Dr. Miles Morrow. I've been listening to lots of his messages this week. Thank God for technology. You are live on Star 103.5 FM. This is Star Sanctuary. And today being a great conversation, I'll do just one prayer and then we get into the great conversation. Already seated is Pastor Ross, and just entering in Pastor Deborah. And yes, I wanted to say one prayer. In this month of July, as I mentioned the other day, our focus for this month of July is entering into the rest of Almighty God. And I said that rest here is not a cessation from work, but rest here is being aligned to God's plan and purposes. That is the rest here. So my prayer for you this morning is that receive grace that is able to cause men to enter into his rest. May the Lord God bless you. May he cause his face to shine on you. May the grace of God be activated over your life, that you would enter into his rest, that there would be an alignment to divine plans and divine purposes. In Jesus' name have we prayed. Amen.

0: We bless and praise the name of Jesus Christ this morning. May God be praised in our lives today. Today being Friday, we bring you the great conversation. But before we get into our conversation today, under the great conversation, that is a conversation I need to have. I need to have this conversation really quick, and then we can get into other things this morning. So you will hear our signature song after this brief conversation. We have a woman of God in the house, and since she is a prophetess, she will be part of the conversation we are having on prophetism and the prophetic and those things. Last week you heard Pastor Ross; he was on fire. Today I've brought a prophetess, so he should still fire. But we see who's a Nyakupo Odonemao. When he was firing left, right, center, I was just looking at him, enjoying him. Go and check his speech. All right, so I have seated right now, woman of God, prophetess Joyce Okine, and she does many things. I want to just introduce her so we can get into a very brief conversation. Prophetess Joyce, good morning.
1: Good morning, Pastor Alex.
0: And I hope you are well.
1: I'm doing very good. Please yourself.
0: Ah, thank God. God has been kind to us. We are very, very well. We've been talking for some time now.
1: Very true.
0: I've been speaking with her, I think since last year.
1: Yes.
0: Yeah, since last year. But it's the first time we are meeting. So glad to see you.
1: Glad to see you as well.
0: And on phone, she's always smiling. You look at her videos, smiling and all that. Growing up, they would have given you some NIMBY, but we can't go into that now.
1: Yeah,
0: so, tell us about Prayer Mantle International Ministry.
1: Okay, so thank you very much. I formed Prayer Mantle International Ministry due to my stubbornness.
0: Stubbornness.
1: I always say I've always had a call, but I wanted to get money first before I start the work of God. But God made me understand that it is not my will that will prevail, but His will.
0: Yeah.
1: So I did a couple of businesses. It frustrated my life not to go into deep. And then I finally decided to accept the call. So when I accepted the call, I was just there, and then I heard a voice that I should go out and start praying for the sick. And I was like, hey, God, me, how can I do that? I can't do that too.
0: No, you said you were stubborn.
1: Yes.
0: So how can a stubborn girl, your starting point, wow. Okay, interesting.
1: And when he said that, I was like, God, how do I go about this? So I have a couple of men of God. I told a couple of some men, they were like, Joyce, why don't you start with the hospitals? Maybe you feel the call is not really there. You won't have the energy.
0: Yeah.
1: And I was like, okay, so I'll start with that. But I again sat down and I asked the Holy Spirit to direct my path. Then he came with them. The Holy Spirit ministered to me with Achimota Forest Prayers.
0: Achimota Forest,
1: yes.
0: Okay.
1: That's how I started. And I started gathering people. And TikTok was my basic place. That is where I used to gather a lot of people. And I always tell people that TikTok really helps. It helps a lot.
0: Yeah.
1: Yes. So that is where I started gathering people.
0: So you don't dance on TikTok?
1: I used to.
0: You used to dance? Oh, okay.
1: I used to dance on TikTok. I still have some contacts like that on TikTok.
0: No, I'll have to pull them out. I'll go check them out. Okay. So you used to dance, but now you don't dance. You are preaching and praying for the sick on TikTok.
1: Yes.
0: Interesting.
1: And so I was sitting there again with this Achimota. I was with this Achimota thing. And then the Holy Spirit ministered to me that, why don't I go with a prayer something? That is where Prayer Mantle International Ministry came about.
0: So,
1: and I'm a woman who loves prayers a lot.
0: Okay.
1: And I wouldn't go for 1 hour, 2 hours. I know a lot of people do not like prayers. So the main aim or the main mission for the name Prayer Mantle is to raise people to really pray and to break altars.
0: Okay.
1: Everybody and what they love, but I love to break all tests because where I'm coming from is not easy.
0: Where you're coming from is not easy.
1: Not at
0: okay,
1: all.
0: So we'll look at two things now. Okay. How long has the ministry been in session? How long have you had this?
1: Oh,
0: yeah, Prayer Mountain International. Year. How long has it been?
1: This year. It started this year.
0: It started this year?
1: Yes, please, this year.
0: Hey.
1: So it's by the grace I'm moving with speed.
0: Is that this year?
1: Yes, please, this year.
0: Ah, this year is 2026. Oh.
1: 2026.
0: And we are in June.
1: Yes.
0: And you're already on radio.
1: It's by the grace of God.
0: If I knew it was this year, I can be my own by next year.
1: It's by the grace of
0: you
1: God.
0: You should follow the queue. Oh, no, I'm serious.
1: Yes.
0: If I do park, I'm going to connect here so that you join the queue.
1: Yes.
0: That's a long queue.
1: So, Pastor.

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1: From childbirth?
2: No. From childbirth, I went to Methodist.
1: Methodist,
2: so when
1: okay.
2: I left where my mom was staying.
1: I want to know the roots.
2: Yes, Methodist.
1: Methodist, okay.
2: Yes. And then from Methodist, I went to Pillar of Fire.
1: Pillar of Fire.
2: Yes, please.
1: And that's where you are still at.
2: Yes,
1: yeah.
2: Yes, please.
1: And doing this.
2: Yes,
1: okay.
2: Please.
1: We thank God. You are welcome.
2: Thank you.
1: God bless you.
2: Thank
1: God bless you.
2: Very
1: God bless you.
2: Much.

0: Still live on Star 103.5 FM. This is Star Sanctuary, and today we are bringing you the great conversation. We're still on the conversation between the mother of Jesus and the mother of Judas, and the aspect we are focusing on is sometimes you become an object of interest in the fulfillment of a prophecy without knowing. And I tell you, that could be very dangerous. Now look at Judas. Judas was fulfilling a prophecy that was, in fact, if we are considering Prophet Isaiah's prophecy, over 600 years. But if you are looking at what was said in the Garden of Eden, thousands of years. And Judas, small boy Judas, I can describe Judas fulfilling this prophecy without knowing. Or this when you cast a catch and 30 pieces of silver, tell it, or the Kutanum. Hey! And yes, it is not every money you eat. There are some monies you touch, the money you vomit. Ole. Some years ago, we did that. I was not even the main person, no. I was just a victim of circumstance. My boss had brought some transaction B. We did the transaction and the thing went south. And it happened that I was so be affair. Hey, what should be after? Certain money you chop, you go vomit. Well, that's what you're looking at this morning, where you are fulfilling a prophecy that you don't know. Last 2 weeks, we started this, and Pastor Ross was very kind to us. He helped us a lot. Pastor Ross, good morning.
1: Good morning, Pastor Alex.
0: I hope you're well.
1: Fine, very grace of God. Yourself?
0: I can't complain. God has been good. God has been good. when you put it all together,
1: God is good.
0: God is good. But it don't be easy like that. Pastor Deborah, annyeonghaseyo. And welcome from the U.S.
2: Yes, U.S. and France.
0: U.S. and France. Wow. Okay. You didn't wait to watch the World Cup?
1: No.
2: World Cup? Because I was angry.
0: Oh.
2: Korea didn't
0: Why?
2: Do well.
0: But, I saw Korea, they didn't have football. Korea didn't have skincare.
2: They are very strange. Now I am encouraging Ghana.
0: Pastor Deborah, we thank God. Thank you for encouraging us. Thank you. But if Korea doesn't do well in soccer, I don't think it should be troubled. Korea, yours is technology, skincare, and other things. Leave the football for Africans. Do you know that the football is actually Africa? Eh? Look at the French team. It's Africa.
1: Canada, Africa.
0: Canada.

0: Africa, yeah. US, Africa. But they will find a way to kick out Africa.
1: Yeah.
0: Ghana player will. That's why I don't discuss ball. Do you know that I was in fact.
2: One second, you're enjoying your first day off in forever. Then, mid-lunch, your phone buzzes. A window's been broken at home, and you're miles away. In one second, everything can change. 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
0: I'm a footballer. Yeah.
3: Are you sure?
0: Yeah. Pastor Deborah, I play ball. When I responded to the call, I couldn't mix the two. So I had to abandon the football. Go to St. Peter's. I play ball. My father was Okoye United. Player. He was a professional player. My big brother was 2-time Eastern regional best player.
3: Mm.
0: Yeah. So the football, he did the blood inside. But some of these things, I look at, that's why I don't like it. Omon Kanokure one bit. Look at Isongo. Every day Isongo is fighting. You know why he's fighting? Because football people, see them. Any serious-minded football administrator or commentator, you will know what I'm talking about. They don't tell the truth. The same referee that did not take the penalty for Ghana took some useless decision that gave penalty to
3: Now football is another god.
0: It's always been. So let me start with you, Pastor Ross. Pastor Ross, this prophecy things, it's scary when you are fulfilling the prophecy and you don't even know about it. So, just as a recap, the case of Judas. Judas thought he was living his life. But the normal life that Judas was living, no, he was fulfilling some prophecy about betraying an innocent blood. Please, just take us back and walk us through to here.
1: Thank you once again for the opportunity. To begin with, just so that we'll settle this particular confusion that a lot of people are battling with, that you prophesied and it happened doesn't make you a genuine prophet.
0: Yeah.
1: And that you prophesied and it didn't happen doesn't also make you a fake prophet.
0: Yeah.
1: Now, like you just said, Isaiah gave a prophecy and it spans many years.
0: Mm-hmm.
1: Isaiah never lived to see the fulfillment of the prophecy.
0: Yeah.
1: But it happened.
0: Sure.
1: Okay. So, with that cleared, we also want to establish the fact that not everybody who is prophesying is of God.
0: Mm-hmm.
1: Jesus Christ said, many will come and say, in your name we prophesied, and said, I don't know you.
0: Yeah.
1: So there is that bit of not everybody prophesying is of God.
0: Yeah.
1: And so to say that I prophesied and it happened makes me a prophet of God can also be a deception by itself.
0: Mm.
1: Now, we also need to establish the fact that we are all the fulfillment of prophecy in people's lives, whether you know it or not.
0: Explain that one.
1: Okay. So Judas is a young boy who was birthed.
0: Yeah.
1: And from what we know, this guy loves money. He loves accounting.
0: Yeah.
1: So he finds himself in that space.
0: If it was a Ghanaian, straight up, or a Kweuman. Judas, a Kweuman, straight. No.
1: And then Jesus Christ was born. He comes also on the scene and he says God has called him to start a ministry.
0: Mm-hmm.
1: Amongst all the people that he chose Judas. And he gave him the strategic position in his ministry as the one in charge of his finances. Like I said,
0: but
1: anybody...
0: That was a trap now. The trap.
1: Anybody who manages the finances of a ministry should be very, very trusted.
0: Mm-hmm.
1: So that's supposed to depict the level of trust that Jesus had for Judas.
0: Yeah.
1: Okay. Now, Judas didn't know that, in fact, all the disciples never knew that there is a word spoken about the ministry of Jesus that somebody will betray him.
0: Hmm.
1: Nobody knows.
0: Yeah.
1: I'm sure never spoke about it to anybody. Some way, somehow, the lifestyle of Judas, his dealings and everything happened to align. Happened to align with what has been spoken. Unfortunately, although he was the trusted one, ended up being the one to betray Jesus. Now, what strikes me a lot is, how come Judas was never part of the three that Jesus always took out for those special engagements?
0: Though he was the one handling the money.
1: Interesting. Now, that's for another conversation. So, we know that the way you are living, your decisions, your lifestyle and everything will play out as a fulfillment of prophecy in somebody's life. Now, in everybody's life, there'll be people who'll be there to push you up. There'll be people who'll be there to bring you down. There'll be people there to betray you. There'll be people there who promote you. Either ways, in somebody's life, you're a fulfillment of prophecy. And so you are either promoting the person, you are bringing down the person, you are destroying the person, you are lifting the person, you are opening doors for the person or something.
0: Closing doors.
1: So you need to understand that your place in somebody's life is a fulfillment of prophecy. If you're a church member in someone's church, you are there to fulfill a prophecy. Either you are there for the good or you are there for the bad. So I think this is a brief of what we have studied so far.
0: Pastor Deborah.
3: Yes.
0: So once again, welcome. This is Judas, who is living his normal life, and yet his normal life leads him to the fulfillment of a prophecy that doesn't end well for him. Now, you are an experienced pastor. You are living your best life. God has helped you. Pastor Deborah has a beautiful ministry. Now, a ministry that many people can only dream of. As a missionary, now, not many missionaries have this level of success that God has given you. Now, that is a prophetic word being fulfilled here. Let me ask this way. This one is not part of the script. Are you conscious that something that was said maybe years ago, maybe a prayer your mother prayed, some prayer be that your senior pastor prayed, some heart desire be that they declared. Are you conscious that in your everyday life you are fulfilling that? Is that, do you have that consciousness? If you do, how do you have it? If you don't, how are you able to still fulfill this prophecy? Please forgive me. I know it's a lot, but yeah. I don't know if you understand me.
3: I forgive you.
0: Thank you. Thank you. Yes, so help us with your own life.
3: But before that, we have to ask to ourselves, do we have a healthy prophet or healthy prophecy? All the prophecies should come from the word of God.
0: Yes.
3: It's not from our personal dream or personal experience. It shouldn't come from there. So that's why this is very, very dangerous. We have to check well. Anyway, yes, you know, my mother, right? Yeah. My mother, before me, she had a son, my brother, big brother, but he died, right? Okay. After his death, she couldn't be pregnant, before me, around 7 years. Okay. So she has been praying for 7 years. Please, Father God, if you give me a baby, I'll give this baby to you.
0: Okay.
3: So she has been praying for 7 years. Finally, I was born.
0: Okay.
3: But when I was born, she was somehow frustrated.
0: Okay.
3: Because I was a daughter. She was expecting a son.
0: A son.
3: Yes. Yeah. Because normally when they think about pastor, right? Normally it's a man. Right?
0: Yeah.
3: So, but when she realized it, I was a daughter, right? She didn't give up. She continually prayed. She continually prayed to me, any evening time, sleeping time, she came to me and put her hand on me. Then she prayed, please, Father God, this daughter will be a pastor. She will go to all over the world and to share the word of God. Always she prayed like that. I believe that, like you said, many, many years ago, long time ago, maybe she already prophet, right?
0: Yeah.
3: That's why I believe that. I believe that when the person who are very faithful and prayerful person to pray, I believe that their prayer is also kind of prophetic, you know, kind of declaration.
0: Yeah.
3: Yeah. Yeah. We can't say, okay, right now I will do prophetic word. I will speak the prophetic word. So listen to me. No, it's not like that. No. Anytime the prayer person to pray, then through prayer, God is talking to us. So that's why we have to have, we have to think well, this prophetic part. We have to think well. So always God talks to us through Bible and through prayer person, through faithful people. Yes. So I believe that because my mom already spoke about that. Yeah. That's why I'm here now.
0: Yeah. Wow. That's interesting. That's interesting. Yes. And this is the first time hearing this story.
3: Yes.
0: So thank God for Star Sanctuary. Yeah. I will come to you, Prophetess Joyce. I'll come to you. But Pastor Deborah, just take this one also. Your mom had prayed 7 years before you came.
3: Yes.
0: And growing up, this one I know because we have spoken about it before. You had the option of doing something else than ministry. Yes, you could have done something else.
3: Yeah.
0: I'm not sure she forced you to come to Ghana as a missionary. So
3: yeah. She didn't force you.
0: Yeah, yes. Because I was going to say, hey, did she force you? Because that one there. She didn't force you to come to Ghana as a missionary. Now, the prayers that mom had prayed and your decisions, your life choices, everything, coupled with the church, your senior pastor, and then they sending you and your husband to Ghana. May his soul rest in peace. All of these things still fulfilling the prophecy. So tell us about the connection. Tell us about the connection between your mom's prayers, growing up, your choices, and then the church that sent you as a missionary to Ghana, West Africa.
3: Yeah.
0: And you fulfilling the purpose of God here.
3: Yeah.
0: All of this is the fulfillment of prophecy. But walk us through the choices you had to make, which confirmed or which made the prayers of your mother come to pass.
3: Yes, I believe that each part of my lives, right? You know, like primary time, junior school time, senior school time, always maybe I also prayed about to fulfill of my mother's prayer, right?
0: Mm-hmm.
3: I believe that everything was connected.
0: Okay.
3: With at the time, for example, like senior school time or seminary time, maybe I felt like I decide myself.
0: Mm-hmm.
3: But it was not like that. Already God planned, and also already through my mom, right?
0: Mm-hmm.
3: Show everything. So later, when I think about my past life,
0: mm-hmm.
3: I was thinking like different part of life.
0: Mm-hmm.
3: But now I realize everything was connected.
0: Yeah.
3: Even my choice, my prayer, and coming to Ghana, everything was connected. But at the time, I didn't know it will be connected.
0: Mm.
3: But now I realize it. Everything is, connected. So because of that, even now I believe that when I was young, like, oh, please, Father God, because of my mom said I should be a pastor. So I prayed like that. So what should I do? So then because of sometimes I was scared of my mom, right? Mm-hmm. Mom pushing me, I should be a pastor, right? At that time, I was thinking like because of my mom pushing me, that's mm-hmm. why I went to seminary or something. Because of my mom, I thought. But now I believe that if not because of my mom, because my mom already prayed prophetic prayer. Yes,
0: yeah.
3: That's why I also obeyed. When my mom said I should be a pastor, I should go to seminary or something, now I realized because already God predicted, already God told through my mom, my life, right? So that's why even Ghanaia, my mom always prayed, my daughter should go to all over the world and to share the word of God.
0: Mm-hmm.
3: Now I realize that everything is connected. So now listeners are here, right?
0: Sure.
3: Maybe they will think why I am here, mm-hmm. why my pastor pushing me here, why my life is like this. Every moment maybe they will be confused.
0: Mm-hmm.
3: And every moment sometimes they want to run away yeah. from the situation. But when they are patient to obey their situation, if the situation from like a spiritual way, right? Mm-hmm. I'm not talking about bad life, but
0: yeah.
3: when they obey to that situation from God, later, you listener, these listeners will find, everything was God's plan.
0: Okay, let me come to, thank you, Pastor Devin.
3: Yes.
0: Let me come to you, Prophetess Joyce. Now, you are a prophetess. Do you prophesy?
4: Yes, please, by the special grace of God.
0: But you never prophesied to me before.
4: But I prophesied to...
1: She's here to...
0: You've never prophesied to me before. You prophesied to Pastor Ross.
1: No, she's here to prophesy.
0: She's here to prophesy. Oh, okay.
4: We are all in right. the house of God.
0: She's saying don't lie.
1: Yeah, she's
0: saying don't lie. All right, so Prophetess Joyce, now, there are times that when you utter a prophetic declaration, some people say things like, "Uye denya ebebem," but according to scriptures, it's not like that. So, I heard a man of God, a prophet, explain that every prophecy is conditional. Prophecies are contingent on certain things for it to happen. Every prophecy. Now, do you know that if Mary, the mother of Jesus,
4: yes,
0: the prophecy of Isaiah was that a virgin. I'm not sure Mary was the only virgin at the time.
4: Very true.
0: In Nazareth.
4: Very true.
0: Now, it could have been
4: anybody.
0: Now, even from David's line, because the virgin ought to have been from the root of David. And I'm not sure she was the only virgin in the root of David. But because she had also lived her life in such a way that it met all the criteria of the fulfillment of the prophecy, it happened. Now, if Mary had been a bad girl, every day twerking on TV, twerking mm-hmm. on TikTok,
4: mm-hmm.
0: Instagram, fooling around.
4: Yeah.
0: Even if she was named, it wouldn't have happened. Is that correct?
4: I'll bet to defy a little.
0: Okay.
4: God does things in his own ways. Mm-hmm. He works with times and seasons.
0: Yeah.
4: I was telling Pastor Joe that...
0: Pastor
4: Ross, that God is very wicked. Yes, that's the name you have given to him.
0: Okay.
4: Because why would you call some people and they decide not to do the work and then you leave them?
0: Mm-hmm.
4: But you've called some people and they decide not to do the work and you decide to frustrate them till prophecy has been fulfilled.
0: Who told you God calls and if you don't do the, for some he leaves them? Do you know anyone that he left?
4: Yes, who? I know a lot. Like my father like this. My dad had to be a pastor.
0: No. Go and ask him of his frustration. He just didn't tell you.
4: Okay, so
0: God, you see, God can be based on his word, mm-hmm. you can always predict mm-hmm. what he will do. Mm-hmm. We don't know all his ways, sure. okay? Sure. But based on the revealed word, mm-hmm. if you gave me a situation and I compare it with the word of God, I can tell you. Because mm-hmm. the word of God is the surest
4: sure.
0: prophecy.
4: Sure.
0: Okay, all right. So please build on.
4: So back to what the question. Every prophecy comes with a condition, as you said earlier.
0: Yeah.
4: I believe I wouldn't have to give you a prophecy that I see you doing this, that in 3 years' time. And then after the prophecy, you go and sleep. There is no way the prophecy will come to pass. I always tell my people, with prophecy comes with a lot of things. Prophecy comes with prayers, comes with fasting, comes with seed sowing, comes with sacrifices,
0: yeah.
4: comes with learning the word. You don't expect me to give you a prophecy and you go doing a shower. How yeah. would the prophecy come to pass?
0: Yeah.
4: And then at the end, they will say you prophesied and it didn't come to pass, as the pastor was saying. That doesn't make you a fake prophet. I prophesied to you and you didn't do the necessary things that will make you come in alignment with the call. So prophecy comes with a whole lot of things. I don't know if I've answered the question.
0: Yeah, you have. And which confirms what I asked. Even though you said you beg to differ, but you agree, so it's fine. I won't go back there.
4: Okay.
0: Because every prophecy is conditional. And what sometimes creates the problems that we are seeing today in our part of the world, Ghana, Ghana, what is hurting us is how some people want us to construe their words as final. Mm-hmm. And say, it is going to be this way and so shall it be. Nothing can change it. That becomes problematic. Not so, Pastor Ross.
1: Oh, yeah, Obi Ojuma, when you are doing someone's work, you don't have the finance.
0: Osafu, say that again and explain it.
1: When you are doing someone's work, you don't have the finances.
0: Yeah.
1: I have seen a practical situation during the bank days where a decision was taken at Eskom that somebody should be fired.
0: Mm.
1: The decision had been taken, letter has been written by HR, and the letter was supposed to be given to the... In fact, the person received the letter, and then CEO heard of it and called the person back to the office. He said, you are reinstated.
0: Mm-hmm.
1: He was in the meeting when the decision was made. He agreed and the letter was given. In a minute or two, he called the person back and reinstated the person. What am I saying? If it is possible for men to change their mind in a split second based on something that has happened, God can tell you, say this and later have a change of mind. Look at the case of Isaiah.
0: Yeah.
1: He went to see Hezekiah
0: yeah.
1: and told Hezekiah, that seeth the Lord, put your house in order. And it wasn't a fake prophecy.
0: Mm-hmm.
1: He heard from God.
0: Yeah.
1: And he told Hezekiah exactly what God said. He didn't leave the house of Hezekiah,
0: mm-hmm.
1: according to scripture. Right in the courts of Hezekiah. Hezekiah faced the wall, prayed, and God told Isaiah, go back and tell him, what I said, I have changed my mind.
0: Yeah.
1: Now, if you're a good student of the Bible and you are a prophet of God, you won't be saying those things because you know that you don't have the
0: final say. You don't have the final say. And that is what has led us to a lot of the embarrassment that we see. Yes, a lot of the embarrassment is predicated on that.
1: But so they put their credibility online and yeah. they don't have the credibility. You see, you are trying to put something on the line when you don't even have that thing. They think their credibility is the fact that they prophesied about something and it happened. And so that is credibility. No, no, no. In the kingdom of God, credibility is not you prophesied and it happened.
0: Mm-hmm.
1: Because you can prophesy and it won't happen.
0: And
1: you are still credible.
0: Yeah.
1: Uh-huh. And so that credibility sometimes they put on the line. It's not even credibility to begin with.
0: But that is really worrying. Because you see... And I like the analogy that you gave. You are doing someone's work. Now, I'm working with Bolare on some other things.
1: Yeah.
0: there are certain things that expressly he must pronounce on them in order for it to happen.
1: Mm-hmm.
0: No matter how I feel about it, no matter what has been done, until he has said X, Y, Z, it's not happening.
1: Mm-hmm.
0: So how can we, as men of God, as women of God, working for God, you say something and you add, I say, when God can change it the next minute. So God will change it and embarrass you, and it will not hurt the church.
1: The scripture is simple. My glory I share with no man. He doesn't share what belongs to him with anybody.
0: So God will give you Suleyman.
1: So if you think you are there, he will show you that you are not there.
0: Pastor Deborah.
3: Yeah.
0: Have you given a prophecy that backfired before? Like you gave a prophecy, you were sure you heard God, but like entering a wrong pin. you need cash, but you've forgotten that the week before somebody was trying to do something, you were seeing some strange alert. So you changed the pin and you've forgotten you've changed your pin. Mm-hmm. And you have bought fuel, you filled your tank, then you slot your card in. Has it happened to you before? Prophetic word failed.
3: You know, that's why nowadays people are confused prophecy and fortune teller.
0: Okay.
3: So I really wanna mention again, the prophecy is biblically, right?
0: Yeah.
3: It's not like a predict about tomorrow.
0: Yeah.
3: It's like I wrote here. The prophecy is what strengthen, encourage, comfort, and call God's people to faithfulness.
0: Yeah. Yeah.
3: So it's like a deliverer,
0: yeah.
3: Messenger.
0: Yeah.
3: But sometimes we think prophet is like a fortune teller.
0: Mm-hmm.
3: So tomorrow what will happen?
0: Yeah.
3: I even today now, right now, I can, prophesy to you.
0: Yeah.
3: Pastor Alex, you will be very well.
0: Amen.
3: When you are 100 years, you will die and to see Jesus Christ.
0: Mm-hmm.
3: You
0: Amen.
3: See?
0: Yeah.
3: You see, kind of this one, you see, you will meet Jesus Christ, or you will be well, you will do well. It's like a fortune teller, speaking to people, right? Mm-hmm. The prophecy is not like that.
0: Mm.
3: Prophecy is what encouraging people and correcting people.
0: Yeah.
3: And, tell them to focus on God.
0: Yeah.
3: Especially to build the ministry and to build the church and for the spreading the word of God, right?
0: Mm.
3: But now people they think prophecy means what? Talking about tomorrow or talking about what will happen next. No,
0: yeah.
3: No. We should have a healthy prophecy. Meaning, right? That's my one of big worry.
0: Mm.
3: Very, especially Korea, here Ghana, you have a name.
0: Yeah.
3: Apostle.
0: Yeah.
3: Apostle, Rose.
0: Yeah, so he's a principality actually.
3: Oh, really?
0: Yeah.
3: And yeah. So you have an apostle.
0: Principality in the spirit.
3: You have a prophet.
0: Yeah.
3: You have some, right?
0: Yeah. Korea, we have brothers. Brother Alex Brown.
3: Korea, we don't have it. We don't call like that.
0: Hey.
3: We just call pastor.
0: You use only pastor.
3: But we know this pastor has this talent, this gift. So according to their gift, we know this pastor is using his gift to do ministry. But we don't put the position or name there.
0: Mm-hmm.
3: Or this is apostle. Because we know we all pastors, we have a different style of gift. So that's why we don't. Sometimes you have a gift of prophecy and also other gift you will have, right? So we can't.
1: Just with the prophetic.
3: Yes, yeah, prophetic stuff. Yeah. That's why. So we should think about prophecy again.
0: Mm.
3: What is the real meaning of prophecy in Ghana?
0: I like that. I like that. We should think about that.
3: Yes.
4: I want to say something. Yes, in addition. I always tell people that we really have to teach Ghanaians what prophecy itself is about.
0: Mm-hmm.
4: Prophecy it's me prophesying into your life. Mm-hmm. Not necessarily what I've seen or what is about to happen. I can prophesy into your life that a year by this time, this is this and this is what you are going to do.
0: Mm-hmm.
4: Not necessarily meaning, say, what I have seen or I've not seen and is what I'm saying. Because yeah. I don't know if you get me.
0: Yeah, I get it. Yeah, I get
4: it. I can prophesy into your life that, Pastor Alex, a year by this time, you would be at US. I'm prophesying into your life yeah. and hoping and believe that God will indeed do it.
0: Okay.
4: That is what we really have to know. So if somebody gives you a prophecy, like TikTok, I do. I sometimes do prophesy. And where do you mean Tibidao? Papa, Mami, Pacho, and see, ma, I've not heard of it. Ma, no, I am seeing what the future.
0: Yeah. Is so about to so unfold. It is said that prophecy has dual effect, actually.
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6: Welcome back to Yeah, That's a Pepper Thing. First up, we've got Harrison wrapping his Dr. Pepper in a tiny quilt so it feels at home.
7: Oh,
6: how tender. That's a Pepper Thing! And over to Becca, who's whispering affirmations to her can.
8: You're sweet. You're unique. You're the best thing I ever poured over ice.
6: She swears it makes it taste better. It's not a science thing, but it's a Pepper Thing! Why do they all do it? All for that sweet, delicious, truly one-of-a-kind taste of Dr. Pepper. It's a Pepper Thing!
0: Things that are happening anytime a word of prophecy comes, and what Pastor Deborah said, Ephesians 4, are the what prophecy ought to do.
4: Mm-hmm.
0: So, what is happening, and then what it must do.
4: Mm-hmm.
0: Prophecy should come to comfort, edify, strengthen, mm-hmm. encourage, rebuke.
4: Very true.
0: Now, that's scripture. We have forth telling, and then foretelling. And these are components of a prophecy. So where you see and you declare,
4: mm-hmm.
0: or you hear and you declare,
4: mm-hmm.
0: or you declare it, and because of the grace of God and the heavens recognizing your voice,
4: mm.
0: God causes it to come to pass.
4: Mm.
0: And all of these have examples in scripture. In the case of Elijah, 1 Kings 18, when he said, I hear the sound of abundance of rain. There was no indication of rain. He went to pray 7 times and the rains came.
4: Mm.
0: So if we don't understand how these things work, especially from the source, either you are telling forth or you are foretelling.
4: Mm.
0: And then the effect of it. But a lot of the things we are seeing now is entertainment. you also do the entertainment prophecy. Okay, I know your last day. Because of our time, I want to pick one minute from all of us. No, please, guys, promise me that God willing, next week, we will continue. It is just started. Pastor Deborah, we are continuing from here. The time is gone.
3: Oh, really?
0: Let me start. Pastor Rose is very good at summary.
3: Battery there.
0: Oh, Pastor Deborah just got me. Emma, Pastor Deborah says, take out the battery and let's continue. All right, so let me just do one minute. Pastor Deborah, let me start with you.
3: Yeah.
0: 1 minute.
3: The real prophecy should point Jesus Christ.
0: The real prophecy should point to Jesus Christ.
3: Yes.
0: Awesome.
3: Yes.
0: That's your summary.
3: Yes.
0: Hey, powerful. Montessori. Hey, Providence Joyce.
4: Yes.
0: 1 minute.
4: So when it comes to prophecy, when you receive a prophecy from a man or a woman of God, do not just go and sleep. Empower it, pray about it, fast, seed, sow a seed into it, and do more sacrifices. And I'm sure the prophecy concerning your life will come to pass. Lastly, I'm inviting you for my program happening on Saturday at Ashalewoche KSC Complex, 6 p.m. To meet.
0: All right, this is Ghana GHS. Pastor Ross.
1: If it is of God, let them see God and hear God in all that you are saying.
0: If it is of God, let them see and hear God in all that you are saying. Interesting. So this one is Ayalolu. Ayalolu for GHS. My name is Alex Brown. What I have to say is very simple. The prophetic grace is a grace gift given by Jesus. But certainly there are some contaminations here and there. Some people have contaminated it. It doesn't negate the gift. Just that the fact that we have quack doctors doesn't mean the medical profession is evil. So think carefully. Test all prophecies. Test all prophecies. Regardless who is speaking, test it with the word of God. God is too serious to be joking with his word. The Lord bless you. I have some messages here. Some birthday messages here. 15 ways to be successful. Happy birthday to our mother, Grace Brago. Wishing you love, joy, good health, and many more blessings. Enjoy your special day, Mom, from your children. Wafa, George, Eric, Nanase, Mamiya, Ma Akos, Julie of UK, Owusu, Kwabena, Urieku, and Nana Yao. We say God richly bless you. Mom, we pray. We at Star Sanctuary say the Lord bless and make you a blessing, cause his face to shine on you. Happy birthday. In the name of Jesus Christ, amen. And this also goes out to you, Stephanie Orola Ogo. It is your birthday. Happy birthday to Stephanie, a member of Mount Olivet Methodist Church, Dan Soman. A wonderful wish to you on this day as you celebrate this day, from your lovely sister Trudy to an adorable sister. She loves you. Adorable indeed. Happy birthday. The Lord bless you. Somebody says some are wonderfully made, others are beautifully made. Preacher and styler. MZ2 didn't I apply here. Stephanie, happy birthday. God bless and make you a blessing in Jesus' name. Amen. My name is Alex Brown. Thank God for the life of Pastor Deborah, Pastor Ross, and Prophetess Joyce. My name is Alex Brown. Imano Donko, grateful for this support. We are back here, God willing, Monday. If you ask me about the Black Stars, my only word is that let the best team win. I'll be excited for Ghana to win. That's all I'll tell you. Have a good morning. Bye-bye.

0: Coming up this morning, Ayawaso East MP Baba Jamal charges President Mahama to swiftly ensure all encroached waterlands and buildings in water areas are demolished. Also coming up, international relations expert urges government of Ghana and South Africa to engage in diplomatic dialogue to avert further attacks following murder of a Ghanaian national in Nyanga. Still ahead, constitutional lawyer urges former Chief Justice to carefully examine decision of the Supreme Court before embarking on any future legal tussles. We have the details coming up shortly. But first, let's remind you of our affiliate stations across the country.
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0: Many thanks to you for choosing the Star Breakfast News. The Member of Parliament for Ayawaso East, Baba Jamal, is calling on President Mahama to swiftly ensure all encroached lands and buildings in waterways are demolished. His call follows the devastating flood on Monday, 29th June, which claimed at least 16 lives and displaced 38,000 people. The MP believes such a demolition exercise is prudent. He spoke on the floor of Parliament.
2: Change is difficult, but insurance is important. We have to sensitize the people to come on board. Nobody wants a change. Some of them don't even understand the effects of insurance. But we, the few that are privileged to understand them, we need to encourage them to do it. We need to establish welfare system. Mr. Speaker, the best countries in this world are welfare states. When you go to the Nordic area, the Danish, they are all welfare states. They pay into welfare. And that makes sure that everybody is catered for. And that's why I attach so much importance to this statement. And I want to encourage colleagues and encourage everybody, and Ghanaians, whilst we are sympathizing with them, what are we doing to at least assist them in this difficult time? And that's why government comes in. Mr. Speaker, government should be bold to clear all the gutters, to clear all those buildings on the waterways. Government should be prepared to ensure, look, this country, how many incinerators do we have to be able to start burning our garbage? Because most of the developed countries, like Germany, most of their garbage is burned through incineration. And these are the things that the energy ministry should be looking at. We should be serious with issues like this. An issue, 60 years of our living, continuous every year in caring, and we are not taking any serious policies to curb it. Mr. Speaker, I encourage the government to be serious about this.
0: You heard the Member of Parliament for Ayawaso East. Meanwhile, the MP for Wajad Bawe, Ahmed Jerry Shuaib, revealed his constituency is the most affected from Monday's floods.
3: In the whole of Greater Accra, I have suffered most. And let me thank the majority leader for an intervention that when it comes to situations like this, we should not be partisan. So got the 85-year-old woman also had a cat. So she's supposed to go and have an injection for tetanus. And I had to send several of such people this morning to the hospital. Why? Because whilst they were trying to walk, most glasses had been broken and they were being cut and they had nails pricking them. Speaker, the situation is bad. We should be our brother's keepers at this point. And let us understand that irrespective of your party affiliation, the life that you are saving today may be the one that will save you tomorrow. And that we should come together and be thinking about our constituents, about the Ghanaian people. The monies that the president has asked that it should be disbursed or it be used for whatever purposes, we are calling on the Minister of Finance that he should expedite action on SIM and ensure that it will go to the right people, the right recipients, speaker, the victims, and not party members.
0: That was the Member of Parliament for Wydad-Barre constituency, Jerry Ahmed Tribe, away from floods. International relations expert Professor Daniel Dramani Kipusunyezi is urging governments of Ghana and South Africa to intensify diplomatic engagement following the murder of a Ghanaian national in Nyanga. The call comes amid renewed concerns over the safety of African migrants in South Africa after a recent anti-foreigner protest heightened tensions in parts of the country. Speaking to Star News, Professor Dramani stated that sustained dialogue and coordinated action are essential to prevent further attacks on foreign nationals.
4: They think that Africans living in their country are their problems, so they want them out, and that's unfortunate. Now, relating to this particular killing or the attack that led to the death of a Ghanaian, whatever reason that they give, it is a simple knowledge. So if such a thing did not happen, I don't think he would have died at where he was. So I believe that it is the protest that led into it. You know, once they go for protest, some have their motive. Some of them even have their personal issues. When they see a citizen who possibly they just want to be out of the country, they can do anything. And, you know, they have become so lawless. They have made themselves immigration officers, searching and taking action. So I believe that yes, the death is certainly connected to the protests and asking migrants to leave, and that is there's a connection. It is not an isolated issue. It is, but we hope that Ghana and South Africa will be able to use some diplomatic channels to resolve it, even though we are not seeing diplomacy making headway because South Africans have put pressure on even their government. The authorities do not have much to say. It seems the citizens are bent, and because of votes, the leaders are becoming helpless, if we can use the word. And that is very unfortunate. For a very developed country like South Africa, turning into something else that we don't think is the best for our continent.
0: You heard international relations expert Professor Daniel Dramani Kipusunyezi. Now, constitutional lawyer George Bernard Shaw is urging former Chief Justice to carefully examine the decision of the Supreme Court before embarking on any future legal tussles. That is the former Chief Justice Gertrude Torkornoo. The call follows a unanimous decision by the Supreme Court dismissing four constitutional suits challenging President John Dramani Mahama's discretionary authority in matters relating to her suspension and the ongoing process to determine her removal from office. The ruling effectively ends legal efforts to overturn her removal, which had been the subject of intense political and judicial debate since her suspension and subsequent dismissal in September 2025. Speaking to Star News, George Bernard Shaw urged the former CJ to examine carefully before considering future actions.
5: If I was advising her, as you appreciate, as a lawyer, which any other lawyer would do, you will have to get a copy, a certified copy of the reasons that the court used to dismiss the case. And it was only after an anxious scrutiny of the whole judgment that you can advise. But on the face of it, going by what has happened, both in the transnational court, which is the ECOWAS court, and what our court has done here, it's in very, very few cases from our own jurisprudence where matters that fail at this first hurdle are overturned on the review. There has to be what they call exceptional circumstances, and which basically is very rare. So, on the face of it, it's a very high, unsurmountable tax that she faces.
0: You heard constitutional lawyer George Bernard Shaw. There's more news lined up for you on starfm.com.gh. I am Nurain Abbas. Many thanks to you for tuning in. Enjoy your holiday.

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1: As I said, we are team that we are facing is the biggest test in this tournament for us. Mm. But we pray that miracles do happen. Yeah. And we pray that a miracle will happen for Ghana.
2: Well, as for the miracle, we are praying because you know one thing. My director, Ima, says he had a dream that Ghana won a match by a long goal. And then the goal came at the latter end. Okay. But then the players were wearing yellow. Today the players are not wearing yellow.
3: Yeah,
2: so his interpretation is that we win this, our next match we wear yellow. And then we also win that.
1: Oh, this is
2: so, I thought,
3: we need to have this
2: before the tournament. Are you also playing?
3: I am very optimistic.
2: Okay, I like that.
1: That's why when we came, he said we'll beat Colombia.
3: Yeah. Yes. I'm very optimistic because once there is calm in the Blasters camp, we are not having the this one says this, this one says this.
2: Yeah. Yeah.
3: I'm sure because when it comes to tournaments, it's something we are very good at.
2: Yeah.
3: And so, I mean, I'm not surprised with our performance so far. I believe going forward, we even uplift our game. This bronze game is largely going to be who has the tactical superiority. And if we are going to win, it is going to be from the bench. Our ability to hold the game and catch Colombia on the break is going to do the trick. Because if you have watched Colombia, you realize that they have players with a flair. They have players with a flair.
2: Yeah.
4: They go and come.
3: They go and come.
2: They don't get tired.
3: And so, and unfortunately, in this particular team, I haven't seen the finest of ball jugglers like we used to
5: have
3: previously. So it is going to be more of a teamwork coordinated on the touchline.
2: Yes. Okay.
3: That is going to send us in there. And I'm very, very optimistic. The worst case scenario would be, you know how we play the gutter to gutter?
5: Yeah.
3: The small pools here.
2: Yes,
3: the Takashi, before you realize our ball has landed, we are true. And so I am counting on the players and then the technical team to do a marvelous job. But I believe by 4:30 a.m. we should be smiling all over. The Jama should be
2: And I like the fact that, you know, Friday night boys go and sit at some places
3: and then
2: relaxing, having fun.
1: Today watch the match and then people will not sleep. And there are many places that will not close.
2: Oh no.
3: At least to take away some of our misery.
2: Yes.
3: Over the week.
2: Yeah.
3: Take some of our misery.
2: Have you read the comments under the post that the coach made?
5: Yeah, wishing
2: you know, commiserating with those who had
3: lost their life.
1: To our coach.
2: Yes, and the boys were telling him, Charlie, no, don't worry. That's what the family are okay. Focus on the match. Deal with the match. And he says actually that what we saw in the group stages, we were just warming up.
3: Yeah.
2: So we are now coming to
1: I like our coach.
3: My spirit tells me we are going to pull through.
2: Yeah.
3: Sincerely
1: speaking. Mm. Yeah.
2: Anyway, so we're wishing them well. Kadana. We'll be here. We'll be watching. And we're praying that the rains don't come today. At least spare us tonight.
1: Yeah. Yes.
2: If you want to rain very small this morning, then leave the afternoon and evening for us.
1: So daughter will go out and watch the game.
2: Exactly.
1: And then
2: be screaming. And
1: when we win, we jubilate
2: small. And forget our worries
1: and the conditions in which we are right now. We need a win.
2: We
1: need a win.
2: Absolutely. So we're wishing the Black Stars well. And I'm sure you're also wishing the Black Stars well. I don't know what your predictions are, but get interactive with us on social media. Let's hear your predictions. As it stands now, all we need is a three.

0: we just need to win.
1: That's right.
0: I'm praying we don't even get to the penalties.
1: Yes.
0: We are not good at that. We've proven over time that. Yeah. So let's win. Let's take advantage of the 90 minutes and do our thing there and get out. Clean, easy, cool. And so, yes, we wish the Black Stars well. But talking about our misery, and I want to start with you, Cliff.
2: Yeah.
0: On Monday, I couldn't come to work. Ibrahim left home around 5, got to work around 9. Yeah. Even if he was driving to Ho, he would have been there. But from just Ablekuma here to this place.
1: I was wondering where he passed to this place. I'm wondering where he passed to this place.
0: The time that I saw his video, I'm like, hey, Panima, how come?
1: God saved him.
0: Charlie. But then, Cliff, we've seen what happened. Consistently, we keep experiencing these floods. Your preliminary thoughts on this matter before we even get to the measures being announced.
2: So, Josh, why are you pretending to care so much about the problem?
0: Oh, okay. I care because I also was affected.
2: That's sincerely speaking. I don't think.
0: Oh, Cliff, I care.
2: I don't think any of us care. I don't think any of us
0: care. And why are you thinking that way?
1: Not any of us. We care. But
2: I don't think any of
1: the decision makers probably do not care.
2: You see,
0: we care.
2: I have my challenge.
0: Okay. Talk to me.
2: I don't think any of us care in this country. Was going to the archives. As far back as 1960, we were recording flooding.
0: Of course.
2: And it has been so, at least under the Fourth Republican era, 1995. We saw it, Papa J with his military outfit, the tugboats on Odona rescuing people. We saw it 2003 under President Kufuor. That necessitated the storm drain
1: that
2: alleviated the pain of the people of Alajo. Then under President Mills in 2010. And that one was even across the whole nation. For the first time, you had the Akwa River in Swedru, Oda, other areas being inundated by floods. Then under President Mahama in 2015, the West.
0: June 3.
2: The West in the country's flood history happened under him. And yet, we the media urged him on when he became the opposition leader to do politics with flooding. Instead of asking the critical questions of the opposition leader who had the chance to be the president, so was seized with all the necessary information, we urged him on to do all the politics he wanted to do with the situation. And as karma will have it, less than 2 years into office, we record another devastating, worse than whatever was recorded under the person he criticized so much over the 8 year period. And that is why I say we don't seem to care. Because look at the narrative, especially those of us in the media. Look at how we have framed this whole narrative, playing NPP, NDC over this particular disaster. To the extent that the World Bank, sitting it somewhere to issue a statement to clear misconception. There is something wrong with us. And I have always said that the Achilles heel of this, our democracy, is the media and civil society organization. Because we pretend to be fighting for the society when it is our individual interest we are fighting for. And the problems keep exacerbating. Because what rational beings should be thinking about is why, in civilized societies, when people want to build along the banks of streams or rivers, they do proper engineering. If not, you maintain a distance from the estuaries of any stream or any river. In our case, we are not building just along the banks. We are even filling the streams and building in there. And I tell people, people say go and break waters in, build structures in waterways.
0: Yeah.
2: What do you define as your waterways? When you pick the Denshu that empties its waters in the central region, trace its source, It has tributaries, it has distributaries. Each community is encroaching. So in your quest to demolish waterways, are you going to clear all from the south to the north to give the river the breathing space to operate? And instead of having serious conversations about this disaster that is invariably consuming us, because you realize that the situation keep moving from bad to worse year in, year out. And then we as the watchdogs, who should be asking the critical question, we sit down, we urge the politicians to take all of us for a ride. That is something people have lost their lives.
0: Mm-hmm. And counting.
2: And counting. And we feel it is a normal thing. We feel it is okay. We feel it is okay to create the platform to play the NDC, MPP politics. So when I say we don't seem to care, that is where I am coming from. Because if sincerely we do care, we will ask the right questions and we will get the right answers. Any civilized society, it is not about the politician. The president should have summoned your best of civil and water engineers, hydro engineers.
0: Yeah.
2: In a crash meeting, what are your solutions? Give them timelines. Let's move in. Give them the necessary political support. Give them the political capital. Cock your ears. But this half-hearted, I've heard people say, we need to build

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1: That's a lot. The Archbishop Akwesi Asaribi Diakon, who is the head of Resurrection Power and Living Bread Ministries, wherever he is, may the good Lord bless him.
2: Amen.
1: When we were with him, we started praying. He asked us, he taught us to pray about our husbands, the choice that we are going to make. Wow. At the age of even, I would say, 16 years, I didn't know, I don't even have in mind that I'm going to marry at that time. But he asked us to pray about the choice, the man that the Lord is going to give to us. And I see that thing has helped us. So for you to make a choice, you have to start praying at early age. It helps.
3: Right.
1: Yes, it helps a lot. Because we have experienced it. Yes. We have experience.
4: Joseph Bob Pioneer, we also
2: so watch and pray.
4: Okay.
2: It's Joseph Bob Pioneer. Come on, Lucia.
1: Yes. Yes.
3: Is there any command?
2: No.
1: You have to look beyond
3: right.
1: That. You have to look beyond that.
3: Fantastic. And so, when it comes to the choice of music you do, over the years, you've been extremely consistent. And one thing that runs through is the word of God in your music.
1: Yeah.
3: But when you look at the scene, when you see what people do, a lot of people my pastor has had cause to say, well, this is music, but it's not gospel music. What makes gospel music for you?
1: The word of God. It's the word of God that makes gospel music gospel music. Yeah, because our father, when we started, we didn't know how to go about it, but he writes songs at Bishop.
3: Okay.
1: Yes. And so when we were staying with him, anytime we go out for retreat and then we study the Bible, and then he would ask us go and compose songs. He would just give us some lyrics, and then he would just ask us go and compose the songs.
3: Wow.
1: And even sometimes it comes in a dream. When it comes, we still consult him so that we all come together, and then he infused the word of God in it. That is why ever since the daughter started, our songs, your mom were playing it. You were enjoying it. You were very young.
3: Absolutely.
1: But you're still enjoying the song. It brings on the word of God, as the Bible says, Matthew 24:35. All things shall pass away, but the word of God will never pass away.
3: Interesting. Yeah. Wow. Auntie Monica, I want to come to you. Redigging old wells. Why are you redigging the old wells?
1: Yeah, we have.
3: I don't know, we're two old wells.
5: I don't want to say you two side brother, I'm not saying. You should name me more. Almost say, if you have my sister, you can say, time out, Usano. What the talk?
3: Annie.
5: And you want, ye gusua, ye, ye, ye, ye, ye, ye, ye, ye, ye, ye, ye, ye, ye, ye, ye, ye, ye, ye, ye, ye, ye, ye, ye, ye, ye, ye, ye, ye,
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5: Yeah, so only me back up crowd yeah be. Yeah, dear no fufu. Who say? Yeah, the stars are fire day. Abim.
3: Ah.
5: Yeah, I'm pressing a cataso. And you be too.

0: Femi Isaac. Yeah, yeah. Ututu ebu ani bebre.
1: Me
0: papa no. That time no. Ututu ebu ani bebre. But echi no no Isaac bae no. O sha se se ututu ebu ani.
2: Right.
0: Ntie na. Any indigenous one. Yeah, you know, this is something that can't be.
2: So, well, when it comes to the one you are digging with, because, for instance, you say you are featuring other people on those songs, what goes into the choice of people?
3: Okay. As I told you, we are trying to groom people. Mm-hmm. Sandra is one of them.
2: Okay.
3: Because I think we discover Sandra when we were doing our 30th anniversary. Okay. We started bringing people together and help them, and so we were calling them Double D. If you heard it, we have the Double D one. The Double D one is our first
1: daughters,
3: biological daughters.
2: Right.
3: They are the Double D one.
2: Okay.
3: They have even recorded a song, but we are waiting for one day for them to release the song.
2: Yeah. Okay.
3: Based on, I mean. Some of them are not around traveling, schooling, and all that. And Sandra is one of the WD2.
2: Okay.
3: Yes, so we decided to let her come in so that she also have that courage and another platform too, so that people will know that we have people that we are helping and we are
2: coming. Fantastic. Yeah. Now, Angela, how was the experience recording with Sandra on this particular one that is out?
1: In fact, I am a teacher. Yeah,
2: fantastic. Yeah. You know what, director? Let's listen to that particular one, Daughters of Glorious Jesus, featuring Sandra on this particular digging
4: the old
2: wells.

0: songs that... you know the funny thing? While the video was playing, all three of them, it felt like they were hearing it for the first time. It was like,
1: so immersive. I'm sure it makes you so proud to see Sandra
2: putting
1: yourself on stage like that.
2: Yes. And the power in the song. The anointing in the song. You know, the song ministers to us before it can transfer to others. That is why the daughter's song, when you listen to it, ministers to you. Because we don't sing it for singing sake, but the song ministers to us. Yes.
0: And I, my Monica was just smiling through. Yes. You have another one out.
2: Yes, we have another one. Dear, with M Praise. You see, it's a whole album.
0: Yeah.
2: It's a whole album which we have about 8 songs.
0: 8 songs, okay.
2: And so, and each of them we are featuring somebody. And so, people should expect more before the end of the year. We should expect more.
0: We should expect more.
2: Exactly.
0: I mean, if what we had is anything to go by, we know that we cannot expect anything less than 100 when it comes to the Daughters of Glorious Jesus. But Adedna, let me come to you. As we are trying to wrap up the conversation, I wish we would not wrap up the conversation. Because this is so nice. My mother will be so happy this morning.
2: Yes,
0: rejoice.
2: Rejoice
0: is happy this morning because
2: your mom is rejoicing.
0: Yes,
2: wow.
0: Absolutely. So, Auntie Edna, with the one with Empress, and also how was it? How did you arrive at saying, okay, we need to put Empress on this?
3: And this time, Kwan also so genuine, say I'm more true. You know, youth, you know, energy, you know. And I'm present, so
2: I'm so
3: And I'm in a very good way. And see, he decided to say, why not? Because you know, so I'm more true. You know, baby. See, now I say, you're more you be a down. My come so far from daughters. Now you're near more. Into a very end. When you say, I want to say your mouth.
0: They have even started working together already. How does that make you feel? That it's not just you, but then the offsprings of Daughters of Glorious Jesus as well, they are also taking after you.
2: It's a thing that we prayed for when before we even got married. It's one of the prayers that we prayed, the three of us. That the Lord should give us our first girls. Oh yes.
0: Hey, the God of us said
2: it. And the three of them, all of them, they sink.
0: Wow.
2: We are waiting for the right time.
0: I keep on saying that.
2: Waiting for the right
0: time. I can't wait as well.
2: Yes.
0: I mean, God has also blessed me with 4 girls, so I have daughters in
2: law.
3: Daughters, your first ones, the women and I are girls. Your second, are boys. Your third, are boys. Obi Awo.
2: Special
3: girls.
0: All girls.
2: Send them creamy. I leave it to God. But me for that one, I football power.
1: Yeah.
2: Supportive football.
1: But what would you do, Pastor?
2: Of course, because that point to the end. I keep on pressing.
1: I like it.
2: And I know that Ghana will win. Prediction.
3: Okay, let me listen to another.
2: That's it.
1: If you also want to look that up, please get to Baba now. Check them out on social media.
2: Yeah.
1: Something nice like this.
2: Yeah.
1: So you can also look that up and support the black.
2: Yeah.
1: And I'm looking forward to more engagement with you as well.
2: Exactly.
1: God bless you so much.
2: And we want to tell our fans that they should continue to support us.
1: Absolutely.
2: They should be there for us. We are there for them. And when the song comes, please subscribe to it.
1: Please do.
3: Stream it. Me are you going to move me abema? Am I not going to move abema? So we are. Oh, and the only shall be the minimum a female yesterday. You should feel a number so many are not my meal. It knows how much so. I mean, shall be.
1: Yeah, every day you will be abema. But the challenges we know that we're doing.
2: Challenges, Where you supposed not to build, please not build. Get a permit, right one before you build, so that it's so new for you.
1: Exactly. Where you're going to see.
2: Oh, yeah.
1: Thank you so much. Daughters of Glory, Jesus. We'll take a breather, but let's bring you this one they have with M Praise.
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1: Could I say, mm-hmm. It's a game management something that yeah. You are doing. You understand? So, I don't know.
2: What do you say?
3: I'm asking. Do you think
2: we are going ask him.
1: Based on the coach, you see, the coach knows the Colombian team.
4: Yeah, for that one.
1: He knows it. Yeah. And then, when you look at Carlos, the approach he uses for games, you can't predict that today you are coming to do this, with the exception of the England game.
2: Yeah,
1: because we know that England, yeah.
2: Charlie was a defender.
1: If you say with a good tackle, them,
2: Charlie. Well, life was, yeah.
1: So, I don't know what he will do the setup, but then I'm thinking he has to do changes in this lineup, where in the middle, like, he should play Partey. You should play UNG, and then this fresh leg, Augustin Boache. Ghanaians are wondering, like,
2: yes, people are eating.
1: They said he's the replacement for Mohamed Kudus. Yeah. We've not seen him yet. We want to see how you fare in the team.
2: Yeah.
1: So we are calling for the Augustin Boache guy. So you come and take the number 10 role, right? And then you have
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1: Christopher Babunsu, another prospect too. Like, there are a lot of combination that he can do, because if you look at the Colombian team, look at James Rodriguez, that when he gets the nod to start for Colombia, he's a different player altogether. Like, he knows what he's doing.
2: Yeah. Because he's been Suarez, so bad at his club side. Like, yeah. But then when he comes back, there's like some spirit, you know.
1: You see that thing. Yeah. There are some players that when they enter the national team, like, are these people not playing
2: club football? Yeah.
1: You see that.
2: But I like the point you make about us looking beyond the extra time and penalties. Because if it is penalties, now that we don't have Kudus and Cole, it is Jordan Ayew. We all know that. Yeah. Jordan Ayew, that's our set piece master.
3: Yes.
2: And not to cut you, but I don't know what Hassan also makes of the point that Randy raises, we are looking beyond extra time and probably penalties. So, do we bend Jordan Ayew, wait if we defend around 70th day, then we bring him, or we keep Jordan Ayew for the whole extra time? If we get to extra time with that, then probably penalties.
3: For me, I wanted to ask now.
2: Yeah.
3: If you were to be you, what will you do? The way you're talking about Jordan like this. But I mean, honestly, on a normal day, right? Like, sentiments aside, jokes aside, right? Personally, I wouldn't start Jordan. I honestly wouldn't start Jordan. But for experience sake, for exposure sake, you would have to start him. No matter what, you would start him. Because going into a game like this of high stakes, right? How many of our players have been have played in such a game? Very few. Benjamin hasn't, Ajeti hasn't, Jerome hasn't. Like, majority of our players haven't played in a game, high stakes. So for me, I think you'd need somebody like that who has seen it, who has been there. Even for him, I mean, he hasn't played like at the highest. But then in terms of experience, he, together with Thomas Partey, will give us that. So for that alone, you would want to start Jordan. But in the point Randy made, it's a very good point, but where football has gotten to now, you can't really depend on one person for penalty shots.
2: You can't
3: depend on one person.
2: I mean, we saw against Germany.
3: Exactly.
2: The way they missed the penalties.
3: Kai Havertz plays, penalties for Arsenal all the time. Mm-hmm. When he was at Leverkusen, he was part of their penalty taking, but then he missed. Right? So, I mean, you can't really depend on one person for penalties. We've seen team train, and then, you know, they train specifically for penalties. Right? So, if you're telling me that you need Jordan for penalties, then I can normally hear them. You understand? So, for me, I think...
2: I don't know if anyone has their take on that before we move to...
3: On Jordan like that.
4: Yeah, I actually don't think that was what he meant, actually. Mm. He's trying to say that. Why don't we do it so that we don't fall into the penalty? Because we don't have people to play.

0: A penalty.
1: No, is that what you mean? No,
2: okay, this
1: is
2: exactly game, during the
1: we
2: game.
1: Manage.
3: I said it's a game management something. I don't know what the coach will do. But you remember this thing that Ghanaian players, when it's time for penalty, they'll be like, hey, shall we go say now?
4: That was the thing with the Germans. Yeah. No one wanted to stand up for
1: it.
3: So you understand.
1: So we need some
3: good people trusted. Like,
1: so you think it's a possibility that we might go to penalties?
3: Yeah.
1: Yeah.
3: Well, it's you can't decide.
1: Yeah.
3: If
1: that's a good point. That's a very good point.
2: But he talk about game management, and then we know Carlos' in-game management strategy.
1: Yeah.
2: So if we are playing the game, if for instance Jordan doesn't start, we are playing the game, and you know where the game is heading towards. Yeah. You know the kind of changes you do, even when it comes to goalkeepers. They do that a lot when they know that the game is heading towards this particular point. They do changes and then bring on a goalkeeper who they think he can save some penalties. So when Carlos knows that the game is getting to a point where we are going to be engaged in penalty shootouts, he can bring on Jordan.
1: Mm.
2: But what we are saying is that we don't need him to start when we need goals. Do you understand? No, we are not saying Jordan is a bad player. That's not the point we are making. For me, starting Jordan in the middle of attack, I would prefer him to start on the flanks as compared to starting in the middle, because when he starts in the middle, he slows down our attack so often.
1: Yeah.
2: So I don't want him.
1: So let's get a goal
2: striker.
1: When we are winning, then bring Jordan to win the fouls.
2: It's simple as that. It's simple as that. And you know what he was doing at Crystal Palace? It's the same thing. People make arguments about the fact that any coach that comes starts Jordan, even at the club level and then also at the national team level. Look, that Jordan is not the same as Jordan now.
1: Mm.
2: When when he won the best player at Crystal Palace, and it wasn't like Jordan of now.
1: Yeah.
2: So we can't.
1: And that was even a league system. It was different,
2: It's a league system, so it depends on the game. So Crystal Palace is not a team that always open up against their opponents unless they come up against teams at their level. So if you have Jordan in there who can take some minutes out of the game for the players to relax, then that is fair. But here's a knockout game. You need the win. And so this is a time where when you get a goal, you need to protect that goal. In that situation, if you bring on Jordan, there's no problem. But when you are chasing the game and you need a goal, he's not the player you are supposed to have on the pitch. That's my point.
1: Okay. Well, on the flip side, guys, Kweku Buza says that he unlocked the best striker in the world, Harry Kane, for the Ghana game, and then he unlocked him. And I'll tell you about the results after unlocking him, but just get to watch this video.
5: I did yesterday. Harry Kane is not my enemy. I have a baby boy. I'm going to name him Harry Kane. Because I love Harry Kane for a long time. You, my brother. There is a lot of people around the world want to talk to me. They call me. Some people are sending money. I say, no, I don't need your money. I know for sure Harry Kane is going to play and play very, very well for people to know that. He's going to perform very, very good on next match. You just mark my words. You are going to say, what? This man is not a...
1: All right.

0: 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The witch doctor.
1: Listen, in football, is every game you start is 50-50, and tomorrow is going to be another tight game. And listen, we're going to do our best. We're going to put on a show, and we'll see what will happen. But what I can guarantee is that we'll definitely make Africa proud and Ghana proud. And about the witch doctor, I haven't seen anything about it, so I can't tell you, to be honest.
2: Okay, there's a microphone here. Yes.
3: All right, Coach, thank you. Anyway, Thierry Nyan. So my question to you is, you know, one of the biggest stories so far in, you know, from the Ghana team is goalkeeper Benjamin Asare. Again, another very, very good performance against Croatia. What exactly are your plans in the goalkeeping department? Because clearly you didn't start the tournament with him. Is Atizigi fully fit? And if he is he, you know, in your plans going forward?
4: No, I appreciate your considerations, but the only answer that I can give you at wait and see tomorrow. That's a decision that I don't want to announce here in advance, because that first of all, the players, that they should be the first ones to know. But secondly, I will never do that in front of the Colombian press. They will inform the coach immediately. So I will not do that here. I don't make comments about that. And as you know, I don't talk specific about players. Never. I talk about one player, which is the team. The team of Colombia and team of Ghana are the only things that matter, not specific players.
3: But also, still on players, you mentioned we are missing one defender. What exactly is the issue?
4: The reason it is his injury. He's out of the game. Out of the game. He cannot be even in the bench.
2: Yes, pass on, yes.
5: My name is Michael from Ghana.
4: Hi, Michael.
5: Coach, hi. I'm just wondering, we saw the England versus DR Congo game, we saw Ivory Coast versus Norway, we saw Senegal, three very good West African teams all concede goals in the final minutes. And it's been a running theme in major World Cups in the past. One, how is this a concern for you, and how are you hoping that your team does not fall victim to these last minute losses in concentration?
4: The concerns that I have related with the last minute are exactly the same with the first minute. We can start to win games in the first minute or lose them in the first minute, win in the last minute or lose in the last minute. We won some games in the last minute, so it's part of the package. At the end of the game, special 10 minutes first half and 10 minutes second half. A lot of games, a lot of goals happen in the game, and this is not only related with concentration. It is also related with fatigue, with the dynamic of the game. When the other teams, they play full risks in terms of attacking decisions. That's the beauty of the game. That's the drama of the game, to turn one result in your favor in the last minutes of the game. That's why this is the most beautiful game in the world.
2: Let me move to the left. Okay, microphone here.
6: Jordan, I just wanted to hear your assessment of the team and how you guys play under pressure. Is that an attribute that you think you and the squad has, playing under pressure, kind of like Coach just said?
1: Well, obviously we'll see tomorrow, but tomorrow is going to be a big game, and everyone will have to show up. So let's wait and see tomorrow. But I'm pretty confident that it's an attribute for us, because I think that under pressure the boys will flourish.
4: No es diferente de hoy. 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

0: jogadores. 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
1: Ok, thank you, colleagues. John?
2: Yeah. Thank you very much, everyone, for joining the Match Day Minus One press conference.
0: Guys, it will be tough, but enjoy it tomorrow.
2: Thank you.
0: Thank you.
3: Dan and Jeff. And honestly, I really, really enjoyed myself playing with them. Really, really good guys, top guys, good friends as well. So obviously, I haven't seen them for a while now, but obviously tomorrow, not before the game, after the game, then we'll definitely have a conversation and discussion, but they're really, really good guys, and it will be really good to see them tomorrow.
1: Yes, Roman.
4: Hi, Jordan. My name is Roman. This week has been very difficult for Ghana. I'm sure you're aware there's been a big flood in Accra. A lot of families have lost valuable stuff. The timing of the game will be around 2 a.m. in Accra. I just wanted to know if the team as a group are aware of what's happened in Accra. Have you held meetings about this? And do you have this added reason to make the people of Ghana happy, especially given what has happened in Accra at this particular moment? Because it's only football that makes people forget about all those problems and the flood and everything.
3: Yeah, obviously everyone is aware, because obviously we're Ghanaians and we always check the news, and obviously we want to sympathize with our people from Accra, especially because obviously it's not been easy last couple of days for everyone. Even me personally, I have friends here and there, you know. So the boys as well, everyone is aware, and obviously we had a discussion about it, so we know what is at stake tomorrow. We do know, and obviously it's a motivation for us to make our people proud and to take Ghana to the next level. So yeah, it's going to be challenging tomorrow, but hopefully we can make them proud tomorrow, and that's the most important thing.
5: Ed Dove from ESPN. First to Jordan, 16 years since Ghana were last in a knockout game at the World Cup. You weren't there in 2010. Ibrahim was, Andre was. What are your memories of that tournament? How does it feel to finally be there? And for coach, for Profe, you seem to be really enjoying yourself as Ghana head coach. You have a twinkle in your eye. You're dancing. You're connecting with the players. This was meant to be a short-term project, but is this a project for long-term, potentially for you, do you think, Ghana? Thank you.
3: I remember exactly where I was. So I was at the airport.
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3: Going for preseason with Marseille, and obviously that was when Ghana won the game against USA. So yeah, it was amazing, you know. Obviously those are the moments that we want to bring back to our country. We know that it's been a while now. People in our country have not been too pleased, but we're trying, we're getting there slowly but surely, and we'll make sure that tomorrow will be the first step for us to bring joy to the country.
0: Tomorrow I play, I guess, 265 international games. Only two coaches in the world, they play more games than me. I collect 142 wins. Nobody in the football history win international matches more than me. If I'm not in a position to enjoy what I'm doing here, when I'm going to do that after this journey? So Regarding the moment, what is important for me, it is to enjoy as much as possible this wonderful life in football. And be sure that my tomorrow it is the World Cup number 6 in Portugal and Morocco and Spain. So this is what I have in my mind to wake up every day and try to be a better person, better coach. That's what I'm enjoying every single day in my life, be a better person and a better coach.
2: Yeah. Thank you very much, everyone, for joining the Matchday Minus One
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0: Guys, it will be tough.

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0: Are you also moving in your seed? TGIF, thank God it is Friday. I love how the music is like matching the holiday weekend vibe. If you just tuned in, you're listening to the Friday holiday edition of Star Drive right here on Star 103.5 FM. My name is Amishika. Now, I want to remind you, you know that these floods were in the rainy season, and just this week's floods led so many people displaced. A lot of people lost property, they lost money, they don't have a place to live. And I'm sad. Here at EIB Network, we know people are going through it. We understand the situation on the ground. And so we launched the EIB Relief Campaign. And we've been calling on you. We're calling on everybody to donate something.
1: Come on, Naya.
0: 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Now,

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0: One.

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And to anybody who has been a victim of these floods, you've lost something, you've lost a loved one, my heart goes out to you. May God comfort you and may you get the help you need in these hard moments.

Now, the World Cup fever has been here for a while. We're getting excited. And tonight, we're looking forward to the game between the Ghana Black Stars and the Colombia Los Cafeteros. And from the first kick all the way to the final whistle in July, Oka Deco has you covered. 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My name is Amishika, and now it's time for us to delve into one of my favorite parts of the show, the Did You Know segment.

All right, so for did you know today, first thing I want to educate you about, did you know that Ghana is currently in its fourth republic after becoming a republic on 1st July 1960, which is what today's holiday is in honor of. And this special extended weekend is thanks to an initiative introduced under His Excellency John Dramani Mahama, which shifts midweek holidays to Friday to give us a long weekend. And thanks to that, we have a long weekend. And the journey to our current democratic stability began with the First Republic on July 1st, 1960, when Osagyefo Dr. Kwame Nkrumah became our first president. And that officially meant that Osagyefo Dr. Kwame Nkrumah replaced Queen Elizabeth II as the head of state of Ghana. And this was followed by the Second Republic in 1969, which was a short-lived era after the 1966 coup, and it saw Dr. K.A. Buzia serve as Prime Minister and Edward Akufo-Addo as ceremonial president. And then let's talk about the Third Republic, which was ushered in on 24th September 1979, and it had Dr. Hilary Mann as president, although it unfortunately lasted only 2 years before he was overthrown in 1981. And finally, we arrived at our current Fourth Republic, which commenced on 7th January 1993, and it has grown to become the longest lasting republic and most resilient democratic era in Ghana's history, which has marked over 33 years of unbroken peace and stable governance. If you didn't know it, now you know. We're in our fourth republic, and our first republic was on 1st July 1960. That's when Ghana became a republic. Now, next thing I want to educate you about today. So this long weekend, a lot of people are going to be at home, or like they're going to spend so much time watching digital screens. I'm talking our phones, I'm talking laptops, television, whatever digital screen you would use. This is something that would go in handy for you. So if you're going to spend this long weekend spending long hours watching screens, or even staying up for the late night football games like the Ghana match tonight, your eyes quietly work over time when we do that. And I want to tell you something simple that you can do to protect your eyes when you're spending long periods watching screens. It is called the 20-20 rule, which means that every 20 minutes, let's say you're watching TV, your eyes are glued to your screen, your laptop, your iPad, your phone, make sure that every 20 minutes you take your eyes off the screen, look at something about 20 feet away for at least 20 seconds. Do you understand? Maybe you've been scrolling on your phone for so long. After 20 minutes, take your eyes off the screen, look at something that's a bit far away, like focus on that object for at least 20 seconds. So 20 minutes, 20 feet, 20 seconds. I know that it sounds small, but it gives your eye muscles a much needed reset. And without these breaks, constant screen time can quickly lead to eye strain and cause dry eyes, blurry vision, headaches, and that heavy, tired eye feeling that nobody likes, especially because we tend to blink less when we're focused on a screen. And if it becomes a habit over time, it can contribute to ongoing visual fatigue and discomfort. So if you want to take good care of your life, if you want to take good care of your eyes, remember the 20-20-20 rule. As you enjoy your weekend, scroll, stream, and cheer for your team, don't forget to give your eyes a break.

Now, next thing I want to talk about is water. Did you know that you should not wait until you are thirsty before you drink water? Now, let me explain why. By the time you start feeling thirsty, your body has already started becoming dehydrated. And mild dehydration can affect your concentration, your energy levels, and your memories. And if you didn't know this too, studies have also shown that dehydration can cause our brains to temporarily shrink slightly. But when you drink water, it regains its original size. So if you want to take good care of your brain, your heart, your muscles, your kidneys, make sure to drink water regularly. And as a reminder, most adults should aim to drink about 2 to 3 liters of water and other healthy fluids a day. Although the exact amount depends on your body and your activity level. We know that one sachet of water is like 500 ml. So two makes 1 liter. I'm saying that 2 to 3 liters would be good for a healthy adult. So don't wait until you are thirsty before drinking water. Let's make water drinking a regular habit and keep our bodies and brains performing at their best. As you are listening to me right now, how about taking a sip of water? If you don't have some by you, get some water and drink. Let's still listening to Star Drive right here on Star 103.5 FM. I hope you learned something. Remember, my question for you today is, what is your prediction for the game tonight? Ghana is playing against Colombia at 1:30 a.m. and I would love to know what you are expecting. Are you expecting Ghana to score 5-0? Do you think it's possible? Are you expecting Ghana to lose this game? I am patiently praying and hoping that we get a win. And I'm predicting 1-0 against Colombia. What is your prediction for the game? Let me know on our WhatsApp number 055-288-0216, 055-288-0216. Don't change the dial. Let's listen to some more music because the weekend is here and it's time for us to have a fun time.

hope you're enjoying your holiday. I hope you're enjoying the music right here on Star Drive. What is your prediction for the Ghana versus Colombia game that is happening at 1:30 a.m. tonight? What are you expecting, or what do you think is gonna happen? Is Ghana winning? Is Colombia winning? What will be the scoreline? I'd like to know what your prediction for the game tonight is. Let us know on our WhatsApp number 055-288-0216, 055-288-0216. I'll be happy to share it right here on the show later on. So the World Cup fever has been on, and since a lot of us are going to be wearing our Black Star jerseys today because we cannot wait to watch the game, CompuGhana is saying that the match should not just be on the pitch. 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

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And because it's a long weekend, our roads are going to be significantly busier than usual, and that means we need to take extra precautions before we even turn on the ignition. 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Your engine oil, coolant, and brake fluid need to be topped up, especially if you'll be sitting in heavy holiday traffic. Next, take a look at your tires. Ensure that they are properly inflated and have good tread depth, because sudden holiday afternoon showers can make the asphalt incredibly slick. That is important. Make sure to inspect your tires before you move your car. Now, secondly, let's talk about driving behavior. Defensive driving is your best friend this weekend. You need to maintain a safe following distance from the car ahead of you. Give heavy trucks plenty of room and absolutely avoid aggressive overtaking. You don't need to rush, okay? We need you alive. It's better to arrive living and healthy than to, lose your life just because you are in a hurry heading out during this weekend. And if you feel fatigue setting in from a long drive, pull over at a safe spot, stretch your legs, and wash your face. Fatigue is one of the leading causes of holiday accidents, so please listen to your body. Let's make sure that we all get to our destination safely so that we can celebrate our place in the round of 16 together when the Ghana Black Stars win against Colombia tonight. Stay safe on the roads, track your speed, and look out for one another. Up next, we have more music, so let's enjoy the music, let's dance a little, and when we come back, we'll dive into Pure Moment, because we have some beautiful people who are celebrating their birthdays today. Remember, I also want to know what your prediction for the Ghana-Colombia game tonight is. I am predicting 1-0 against Colombia. If not 2-1 against Colombia, what are you predicting? I'd love to know. Share it with us on our WhatsApp 055-288-0216. 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Don't change the dial.

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And that is Seho by the legendary Castro featuring D Black. May Castro's soul continue resting in peace. How's your holiday going? TGIF, we have such a beautiful long weekend. What is your plan? Or are you waiting to decide whether you have a fun weekend after the Ghana versus Colombia game? Well, if you just tuned in, you're listening to Star Drive right here on Star 103.5 FM. My name is Amishika, and right now it is time for Pure Moment. Every day somebody celebrates their birthday, and today we're gonna wish some beautiful people a happy birthday.

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so our first birthday wish is going to Chairman Ahmed Kwabena Abbas. This birthday wish is coming to you from Alex. Alex says, I'm wishing you a day filled with joy, good health, and continuous blessings. May this new year of your life bring greater wisdom, continued success, and the strength to achieve even greater milestones. Thank you for your leadership, your dedication, and positive impact. May God continue to guide your steps, protect you, and grant you many, many more fruitful years ahead. What a beautiful birthday wish to you, Chairman Ahmed Kwabena Abbas, coming to you from Alex. Have a beautiful birthday, Chairman.

their snacks birthday wish is going out to Sikaba Queenie. Hello, beautiful. Happy, happy birthday to you, Sikaba Queenie. This message says, I'm wishing you a day filled with joy, laughter, and sweet surprises. May this new year of your life bring you success, peace, and all the beautiful things your heart desires. Enjoy your day to the fullest. Miss Sikaba Queenie, happy, happy birthday to you. God bless you. Have a blast.

my third birthday wish is going out to Odifo Matthew Jataba of the Blood of Jesus Miracle Church. This birthday wish is coming to you from Bright Techi CID. Miss Odifo Matthew Jataba of the Blood of Jesus Miracle Church. Today we celebrate a powerful servant of God. May your oil never run dry. May your ministry grow from glory to glory, and may divine favor surround you on this beautiful birthday of yours. Walk in greater anointing and impact this new year. Happy, happy birthday. Have a beautiful one.

now to our fourth birthday wish. This one is going out to Maxwell Ansong Enim of Ghana Telecom University. This wish is coming to you from your sister, Agnes Enim of Christ Ambassador School of Excellence at South Odoko Estate, and your sweet, sweet mother, Judith Appiah. They are saying, wishing our adorable son and brother, Maxwell Ansong Enim of Ghana Telecom University, a level 200 student, a happy, happy birthday. Nana, we love you so much. We pray for academic excellence and international favor upon you, dear. God bless you abundantly. Much love from the entire Appiah family to you, son. Stay focused and be blessed. Happy, happy birthday to you, Maxwell. Have a beautiful birthday.

0: Now, this last but not least birthday wish is going out to our very own Dr. Hartwell Medis. Dr. Hartwell, forgive me for that, yeah? But this birthday wish is going out to Dr. Hartwell Medis, who has been doing so amazing, bringing us Doctor's Note on our mid-morning show, The Zone, right here on Star 103.5 FM. 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Happy birthday. Now, if you're listening today and today happens to be your birthday, but nobody sent you a wish right here on Star 103.5 FM, this is coming from the deepest part of my heart. Happy, happy birthday to you. You are amazing. God bless you. I hope nothing is making you sad. I hope that you find countless reasons to smile. You are amazing. Have a beautiful, beautiful birthday. This entire weekend is for you. So live it up and enjoy your birthday. You are still listening to the Friday holiday edition of Star Drive right here on Star 103.5 FM. My question to you has been, what is your prediction for the game between Ghana and Colombia that is happening at 1:30 a.m. this night? What is your prediction? I am predicting 1-0 against Colombia or 2-1 against Colombia. What are you predicting? And also, how are you spending this long weekend? Let us listen to some more music, but send your predictions to our WhatsApp number 055-288-0216. 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
1: And that was My Woman, My Everything by Pato Rankin featuring Wandiko. If you just tuned in, you're listening to the Friday holiday edition of Star Drive right here on Star 103.5 FM. My name is Amishika, and right now it is time to tell you some few things that are trending.

0: Now, before I tell you what is trending, let's talk about the FIFA World Cup. It is here. The fever is on. We're all excited and anticipating Ghana's game against Colombia that is happening at 1:30 a.m. tonight. And from the first kickoff all the way to the final whistle in July, Okadeko is telling you they've got you covered. If you're realizing that your current setup is not comfortable enough for yourself and all the friends, loved ones you have coming over to watch the games are yours, it is time for you to change things up. Take advantage of this opportunity that Okadeko is presenting to us. You can get 20% off everything this period at Okadeko. There are showrooms at Spintex and Asokwa in Kumasi are fully stocked with new arrivals. 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
1: Boy, Mr. Easy.

Now, let me tell you what is trending. This first story made me so happy because real lovers, like people like to say romance is dead, but this story we will let you know that romance is still alive and real lovers still exist. And it'll make you make sense of the phrase that if he wanted to, he will. Everything could have been lovely, but I'm just another guy, just another guy. So this is what happened. It happened just this week, 2 days ago. A daredevil Russian couple, Angela Nikolu and Ivan Berkus, took the phrase taking love to new heights literally. So what they did was they snuck past security and illegally scaled the absolute peak, the antenna spire of the Empire State Building in New York, United States of America. And what happened was they stood 1,450 feet in the air and they hung a massive black banner that read, "When the power of love beats the love of power, the world knows peace." That was such a strong statement, and they had people wondering if they were protesters. So they climbed to the peak, the top of the Empire State Building. If you don't know what I'm talking about, you just need to Google. You see, it was, they were 1,450 feet in the air and they hung that flag, and while the world was looking on, they had the police all over, they had people wondering what was happening. The next thing we saw was the man getting down on one knee and proposing to his female partner. Imagine that, high up in the air, illegally, knowing that you're going to get in trouble, he went down on one knee and proposed to his partner. We do not support any illegal activities, but this Russian couple had their engagement proposal up in the air atop the Empire State Building in New York, and fortunately for the man, the woman said yes. She said yes to the proposal and they were able to finally climb down. And as expected, the New York Police Department arrested both of them after they came down because what they did was not allowed. It's illegal to climb to that point. And although they have currently been released from police custody, they are under court supervision and they still have to fight the case because they were not supposed to go up there. But I mean, seeing the woman's Angela Nicolo's post on Instagram, she posted a photo of the ring on her hand to show that she is now engaged. A lot of people were so happy to see that. It's just, I mean, you know, human beings, we have a need for love sometimes. A lot of us love love. We love romance. So it has taken social media, the entire world by storm. A lot of people are calling it iconic. A lot of people are saying that, I mean, he has raised the bar for future married couples. Like, I mean, the next time a man wants to propose to his girlfriend or his partner in a grand way and he's thinking about topping what anybody else has done, he's gonna think about that and wonder if he can beat it. We're not encouraging you to do anything that will land you in trouble though, but yeah, this was something worth sharing. He really went up 1,450 feet in the air to propose to his partner. Now, you need to know that this Russian daredevil couple also have a documentary on Netflix that is titled Skywalkers, A Love Story. So, I mean, if you end up seeing it, you understand that this is not their first rodeo. They are used to climbing atop very, very high things just because of the love of it and the thrill. And it's not something that just anybody can try out. So do not just hear it and say that I'm going to do it too. You might lose your life. You might land in trouble.

Now, to my next story. If you've been on social media, you'd know what I'm talking about. So, moving back to our World Cup vibes, our very own actor and Football Academy owner, Yao Dabo, has been trending globally after a hilarious moment on a live international World Cup broadcast. While he was out there supporting the team, an international commentator completely mistook him for a child because of his size, and he called him a handsome kid holding the World Cup live on TV. And he even had a funny mix-up interacting with England legend John Terry that he kept mentioning as John Telly and Jude Bellingham because of his stature. But Dabo took it all in stride, networking like a boss and putting Ghana on the map. Now there's so many videos of him, and you hear him saying John Telly, John Telly. Yeah, he's now a global sensation because of that. Now, away from football, if you're using WhatsApp, you need to listen to this. So, cybersecurity experts are heavily trending today with a massive warning asking WhatsApp to pause their upcoming username feature rollout. If you've been listening to Star Drive, this entire week, we mentioned to you about WhatsApp new upcoming update that is making it possible for us to use usernames, and they've asked us to take advantage of it and preserve your own username. Now, the cybersecurity experts are warning that switching from phone numbers to usernames could trigger a massive wave of identity fraud and romance scams. Now, think about it. If somebody decides to use your name as their username on WhatsApp and pretend to be you, they are saying that WhatsApp will make it easy for that to happen, and it could trigger a massive wave of intern identity fraud and romance scams. And this is a hot topic right now, especially after we keep hearing about cases of Ghanaian romance scam kingpins getting extradited. And I mean, to protect your account, family, we all need to stay sharp. So we have these cybersecurity experts poking holes into this upcoming update and wondering if it's best for humanity. Now, finally, for our trends today, we know that the recent heavy rains have caused severe floodings that resulted in so many people being displaced. Several lives have been lost. A lot of people need help. They need people to reach out to them with cash, with money, with food. They need to be able to find their feet and survive living after losing their source of livelihood, their properties, their cars, money. People have lost their jobs. It is so unfortunate. My heart goes out to anybody who is still getting back on their feet after the floods this week. If you've lost a loved one, I'm so, so sorry. Now, here at EIB Network, we have launched the EIB Relief Campaign to be able to support the flood victims. And so we're calling on you, our lovely listeners. Donate however, whatever you have to donate. We're asking for cash, we're asking for clothes, we're asking for food, we're asking for anything that you can give out to these victims of the recent floods that can help them get back on their feet. You know that there's so much blessings in giving, and kitwa bien swa, whatever little amount you can donate to help these flood victims, we're going to put it all together and distribute them. So you can send money to our MTN mobile money number 055-793-3570. The number is 055-793-3570. The name is EIB Network Limited. And if you want to send to our bank account, it is Ecobank Ring Road Branch, and the number is 15
144-100-238-7517. 144-100-238-7517. The name is EIB Network Limited. God bless you abundantly for donating to support these flood victims. And if you do not want to donate money, or you have some things in your house, in your space, somewhere you want to donate to these flood victims, you can also call on us to come and pick them up. Okay, you just let us know where you are, what the location is, and we will come get these items and get them to the flood victims. You can call or WhatsApp these numbers if you want us to pick some items to donate to these flood victims. 0200-887-4039. And the other number is 0243-39791. Here are the numbers again if you would love us to come and pick up some items for the flood victims. Call or WhatsApp these numbers: 0208874039 or WhatsApp 0243359791. It's still Star Drive right here on Star 103.5 FM. My name is Amishika. Remember my question to you: what is your prediction for the Ghana versus Colombia game that is happening at 1:30 a.m. tonight? Personally, I'm asking for 1-0 against Colombia or 2-1 against Colombia. What are you predicting, or what are you praying for the scores to be? Share your predictions with us on our WhatsApp number 055-288-0216. 055-288-0216. I would love to know what your prediction for the Ghana against Colombia game happening tonight at 1:30. The Black Stars against the Los Cafeteros. I believe that the Black Stars will make us proud. But let's listen to some more music and jam a little more, because it's a long weekend. TGIF, thank God it is Friday.

Los Cafeteros, and we need to keep in mind that this is going to be a brutal tactical battle. The Colombia national team play with intense South American flair, lightning speed, and a fierce press. But our Black Stars have the spirit, they have the resilience, and the entire continent backing them. If we win this game, we will shatter records and head straight into the round of 16 to hopefully maybe face Switzerland. And I want to know what your prediction for the game is. Are you scared? Do you think Ghana might not win? Do you think Ghana is winning? How are you expecting the scores to look at the end of the game? I am expecting us to beat them. I just want 1-0. 1-0 against Colombia, or a nail-biting 2-1 victory against Colombia. Ghana needs to win tonight. We need to go to the round of 16. What is your prediction for the game? Do you think that the game tonight, Ghana against Colombia, will be a clean sheet, or do you think we're going to go into extra time? So I have some messages coming through on our WhatsApp. The WhatsApp number is 055-288-0216. You can also send your prediction for the game tonight. Now this one is coming from Kwame in East Legon. Kwame says, Ami, I don't agree with your 1-0. I am expecting a straight 3-1 win for the Black Stars. The Colombia, they cannot face our midfield. Okay. You know, for me, all I want is for Ghana to win. All I want is for us to progress into the round of 16. So whatever the scores is going to be, once Ghana is in the lead, I'll be happy. Now this one is coming from Emmanuel, who is listening all the way from Kumasi. Emmanuel said the game will be tough, but I predict 2-1 for Ghana. They're definitely going to win this game. Now this message is coming from Uncle Jude, who is driving on the Tema motorway. He says, let's be defensive and realistic. It's going to be a tight 1-1 and Ghana will win it 4-3 on penalties. My heart cannot take it. Okay, you're also saying Ghana is winning, so that's making me happy. Now this one is coming from Kelvin in Takoradi. Kelvin says, I am predicting a clean 2-0 for the Black Stars. We're marching forward to the round of 16 straight. I'm loving the prediction so much because I need the Black Stars to win this game, okay? They need to make our weekend fun. Imagine how fun this weekend will be if the Black Stars win at 1:30. Everybody will be outside. Now this message is coming from Blessing in Dansuman. Blessing says, Ami, your vibe is solid. I'm standing with your 1-0 prediction. One goal is enough to send Colombia home. Let's go, Black Stars. I agree. All we need, we are not asking for so much. 1-0. Give us 1-0 or 2-1. Where are you going to be watching the game tonight? Remember, the time is 1:30 a.m. You can always watch the game on our channels, GH1 Television or Ago TV. And you can listen to the commentary right here on Star 103.5 FM.
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Their number is 050-275-2020. Pardon me for that. The number is 030-275-2020. 030-275-2020. And their WhatsApp number is 0243-143-143. I love their number so much because 143 means I love you. The CompuGhana Gold Rush season is the ultimate for

You know, it's the weekend. It's a long weekend, and a lot of people are going to be getting up to dance this weekend. Where are you going to be tonight? What are you doing with your long weekend? Are you going to be dancing? Well, time check, it's 51 minutes past 4. And just like that, it is time for me to pack my headphones and hand over the airwaves. What an incredible, beautiful holiday afternoon it has been, spending time with every single one of you right here on Star Drive, right here on Star 103.5 FM. I want to say a big thank you for spending time with me as you head into the rest of this beautiful long weekend. I want to leave you with this. Enjoy the holiday, rest up, and love on your family, your loved ones, and most importantly, keep your energy and your hope high. And tonight at 1:30 a.m., let's all gather in our numbers, wave our flags, and shout for our Black Stars as they take down the Colombia Los Cafeteros. We're moving into the round of 16 by fire by force, because greatness is in our DNA. My name is Amishika. A big thank you to my producer, Joey, who has been doing all the work behind the scenes, my producer, Puck O. I want to say a big thank you, shout out to Emmanuel Donko for assisting with production. A big thank you to everybody who can hear my voice right now. Have an absolutely magnificent weekend. And remember, never change the dial. Keep it locked on Star 103.5 FM. Simply the best. 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
1: 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I'm Isaac Azuma Abila. Coming up,

0: Good news for flood victims as government steps up efforts to replace passports lost or damaged due to Monday's devastating flooding in parts of the country within 1 week. We will bring you all more details shortly and speak with the Minister of Foreign Affairs to determine whether the initiative is being offered free of charge or at a cost. And later in the bulletin, cocoa farmers heave a sigh of relief as government releases 2.6 billion cedis to license buying companies to facilitate prompt payments to farmers for cocoa purchases across the country, cocoa grain regions. And government vows to demolish any structures impeding buildings and water flow as nation begins mitigation exercise against flood.
1: Particular attention will be given to the removal of refuse, silt, fallen trees, abandoned vehicles, collapsed structures, and other debris obstructing roads, bridges, drains, and waterways.
0: We will hear from the newly appointed director in charge of flood mitigation exercise, Brigadier General Foster Okayaboa, and engaged head of public affairs at the AMA Gilbert Osai Ankara for the latest. We have the details of this and many more stories coming up shortly. Please stay with us.

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1: Hello again and many thanks for your time here on Star 103.5 FM. Let's head to the details now as government vowed to demolish all structures obstructing free flow of water as it rolls out a nationwide flood mitigation exercise aimed at preventing a recurrence of the devastating floods that recently affected parts of the country. Speaking at a press briefing on the measures to avoid to provide a lasting solution to the country's perennial flood challenge, newly appointed director in charge of the National Flood Mitigation Exercise, Brigadier General Foster Okayabua, says a nationwide cleanup exercise is currently underway to clear debris and seal drains following the devastating flood on Monday. He stressed that all unauthorized structures impeding waterways would be removed to ensure the effective flow of stormwater and reduce the risk of future disasters. Take a listen.
2: Comprehensive post-flood recovery and mitigation program has been activated to restore normalcy, safeguard public health, and strengthen national resilience against future flooding. As an immediate demonstration of the government's commitment to the welfare of affected communities, His Excellency the President has committed 350 million Ghana cedis to support emergency relief, recovery, and flood mitigation interventions. Government has further directed that the Ghana Armed Forces lead the operational component of the mitigation effort. This will be done in collaboration with the relevant agencies under the Ministry of Water Resources, Works and Housing, the National Disaster Management Organization, the Metropolitan Municipal and District Assemblies, the Ghana Police Service, the Ghana National Fire Service, the Ghana Health Service, the Environmental Protection Agencies, private sector organizations, and other relevant stakeholders. The nationwide cleanup and recovery exercise will focus on restoring public safety, improving sanitation, and preventing secondary disasters such as outbreaks of cholera, typhoid, and other waterborne diseases. Particular attention will be given to the removal of refuse, silt, fallen trees, abandoned vehicles, collapsed structures, and other debris obstructing roads, bridges, drains, and waterways. As part of the operation, the Ghana Armed Forces will deploy personnel, engineers, specialized equipment to clear major drains, streams, rivers, and other critical waterways. In accordance with applicable laws and directives of the appropriate civil authorities, structures illegally erected within waterways or that pose an immediate danger to public safety and flood mitigation efforts may be removed where necessary. The Metropolitan Municipal and District Assemblies have also been directed to organize and clean up and lead cleanup exercises within their respective jurisdictions in support of the national operation. Their efforts will complement those of the Ghana Armed Forces and other security agencies to ensure that all affected communities receive the required attention. The government is particularly grateful the numerous private sector organizations that have responded positively to the national appeal by voluntarily providing heavy equipment, technical expertise, and logistics to support the exercise. The government commends this demonstration of patriotism and corporate social responsibility and encourages other organizations to support this important national endeavor. In addition, equipment acquired under the District Road Improvement Program is being mobilized to augment ongoing operations across affected areas. The public is advised that portions of roads may experience temporary traffic diversions or restricted access while the cleanup and engineering works are underway. Residents are therefore urged to fully cooperate with personnel on the ground and to comply with all traffic management and safety instructions issued by the security agencies.
1: That was the director in charge of the National Flood Mitigation Exercise, Brigadier General Foster Okayabua, speaking on the steps being taken to curb the perennial flooding. Meanwhile, the coordinator of the Greater Accra Resilient and Integrated Development Project, GARIT, Dr. Kwajo Ehinasafo, revealed that rapid structural development has completely wiped out 16% of the city's protected buffer zones.
3: Gawest, from 456 to 559. Ghana North from 1,049 to 1,261. Ghana South from 746 to 871 structures. With just this sample, we are seeing structures. And we have lost the buffers, and this is just 25 meters of each side of the drain, which the law requires to be kept free and clear of development. We have lost around 16% of the land, and thereby leading to the situation as we face it. We will now show you a short video of structures. And we have lost the buffers, and this is just 25 meters of each side of the drain, which the law requires to be kept free and clear of development. We have lost around 16% of the land, and thereby leading to the situation as we face it. We will now show you a short video that would perhaps make the case as we are currently discussing. Please, can we play the video? This is starting from the Bree Hills, and you can see the speed at which people are clearing the surfacing and building on these places. Now, most of these places is where the source is. Once they scrape off the topsoil, it intensifies the rate at which sand comes into the basins that are downstream, that are the valley, and proceeds into the city. So when we have a lot of this silt coming into the basin, certainly it's going to increase the silt levels and therefore cause the overflooding that we have in some of the spaces downstream. This is the Sango Lagoon. You see that the water course is meandering because people are pushing the water course.
1: You heard the coordinator of the Greater Accra Resilient and Integrated Development Project, Gary Dr. Kwajo Ohenesafo, also revealing that the rapid structure development has completely impeded a lot of free zones as far as flooding is concerned. But before we also hear from the Minister for Government Communications, Felix Kwachi Ofosu, let's go on the phone lines now and speak with the Mayor of Accra, Michael Kwaku Alote, on the current development. Many thanks for your time, sir, and good evening.
4: Good evening, sir, my brother. How are you?
1: Right, thank you. Now, has the AMA, in the first place, looking at the floodings and a lot of actions that are being taken, has the AMA identified specific flood-prone areas and also structures that will be affected by this exercise?
4: Yeah, thank you very much. We identify a lot of places. We take it from Alajo throughout to Caprice, throughout Aveno, all the way to the Colena, what was the name there? What? Dogo Beach. We are going to clear all the sides of the Odo River.
1: Okay.
4: All the way to the Cole.
1: Right. Now, with the areas you've mentioned, that shows that efforts has already been taken. But what criteria will the AMA use in determining which structure are to be demolished? The criteria in specific, and that these buildings will be affected and these persons will receive a prior notice in terms of that?
4: Thank you very much. As for the prior notice, we have given them already. We have marked these demolitions somewhere 2-3 months ago. But, you know, before you do all this thing, you have to put a bit of human face in it.
1: Right.
4: So that is why we were talking to them. I believe in negotiating with people, telling them, listen, we have to do this because of ABCD. And we have done all that. And now the flooding, this flooding coming in, pushing us to make sure we clear them quicker before we have any serious rain again.
1: Right. Now, many of these structures, as you've spoken of, have existed for years. We've seen buildings that have existed for like 5, 6, 7 years that we've seen them to be in illegal places. Why has enforcement become necessary now? And what lessons have been learned from the previous flood disasters?
4: Thank you very much, my brother. You see, when you sometimes want to do something and people feel like, oh, we have been here for a long time. You have been there for a long time. The place that you are, you know, there's no permit. One, there's no permit for putting up that structure there.
1: Okay.
4: So it's like you are a squatter. You are living like a squatter there. And when you are a squatter in somebody's property, anytime we can move you out. We have engaged them for so long, and now we will not sit down for something else to happen again. Then we'll blame. We have nobody to blame. I don't believe in blame games. I believe in when the action is, they have to take the action now. And as I speak to you, the rubbish that is in town that we are collecting now, we are doing 24 hours. Now, as of now, we are using 10 trucks, 6 compactors, which is very, very expensive. But if we're not having any structures along this boundaries, I don't think we are going to spend so much to clear this waste. So one is costing us so much. Secondly, we must make sure this will not happen again.
1: Okay, now we must make sure this does not happen again, and through this, beyond demolition. Now, beyond the demolition exercises that will be taking place, as you've spoken about extensively, what other flood mitigation measures is the AME undertaking to reduce the risk of flooding in this rainy season? Because we know that more rains are yet to come.
4: Our biggest challenge was the people that put the rubbish into our drains. Because I can tell you, we have so many pictures. We have done almost 60 to 70% drains cleaned. We have cleaned a lot of drains within the capital city. And you clean some place like Agbogbloshie. Every month, we do more than 3-4 times clean up there. And you go back there, you see people putting in rubbers, they're putting in used clothing. So now they're putting on the hotline that anybody you see putting rubbish in the gutters, just call. We have some reward for you and we'll deal with the person. We have taken 2-3 people to court and they are dealing with it. They want to use them as an example for people to know that we are serious about what we are saying. So the measures that we are putting in place, I'll let the PRO send you some of the certain as we are, as I'm talking to you, we are doing the certain now.
1: Right.
4: Mapulobi, we are doing around North Kanishi. We are doing a lot of places. So we are not sitting down for this thing that happens to happen again.
1: Right. But before you go, would you admit or would you let us know that it is the activities of the citizens, residents, constituents and so on that are leading to these choked gutters and a whole lot of things, choking the water drains? Would you say that it is the activities of the people?
4: Yeah, that is 100%. Because yesterday night, I was coming from Odona and I got to there's a place called Dance Bar around Anaraka. I saw a gentleman with coconuts that is trying to remove them down to say he's going to fill up the road with it. And at that instant, I was going to meet some flood victims. So I can't stop and deal with him. So I made him pick up the coconuts just from there. But imagine we had such a serious flood, and you are less than 48 hours, you are still putting waste into the drainages again. Where are we going as a country if the citizens knows that? Listen, once we are living in the communities, we should make it a point that if you see somebody doing anything wrong in the area, report to the authorities. Don't think, oh, it's not my business, I don't care. If you don't care, if the flood comes, it's going to affect you too. So please, let the citizens know that we must be each other's keeper in the communities. We shouldn't allow, we should say no to putting used clothes into the drains. We should say no to putting rubbish into the drain. We should say no by putting anything at all into the drains. And let's keep our surroundings clean. And I don't think, no matter how rain now we have, if the drains are clean, we are going to have any flood anywhere.
1: Thank you so much, sir, for your insightful conversation this evening. Michael Kwakwa-Lote is the mayor of Accra, speaking to us on some of the measures that have been taken already by the Metropolitan Assembly in curbing floods. And still on that, on his part, the Minister for Government Communications, Felix Kwachu Ofosu, says the distribution of emergency relief items to flood-stricken regions has officially commenced. He assured that no affected region will be left behind. He also spoke at the presser.
5: Now, the impact of the floods spans 7 regions, with the Greater Accra, Volta, and Central regions being the hardest hit. I want to assure the public that the government's response has been swift, coordinated, and continuous. Under the direct instruction of the President, NADMU, through the Relief and Donations Committee, has commenced the aggressive mobilization and distribution of essential relief items, including food, clean drinking water, temporary shelter materials, blankets, and medical supplies. To ensure orderly and rapid deployment, the distribution to the affected districts is being executed in structured phases.

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3: To demonstrate their commitment, participants planted trees at the KB Asante Memorial Park in Accra, reaffirming a shared resolve to protect Ghana's forests and preserve the environment for generations to come. 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

0: What's up, my people? What's up, Ghana? What's up? This is DJ Mola, and this is Star FM 103.5. This is Friday Pressure. As you know, in a few hours, the Black Stars of Ghana. My people, as you know, in a couple of hours, the Black Stars of Ghana are going to face Colombia in a round 32 of the FIFA World Cup 2026.
1: Jose Black Stars, yo.
0: Ladies and gentlemen, listeners, I'm here with my man, Brahima. Bene Friday, Brahima. Right, mami, okay. Bene Friday, awunga. Hey, Black Stars. All right, my people. This is Friday Pressure, DJ Mola. Special shout out goes out to Foster Ago, the Sugar Man. Aha. Foster, you know, say we spoil there. We spoil there for Chiado. You know that. Guys, it's going to be a freestyle session tonight. You know how we do. Star FM, DJ Mola, Friday Pressure, classic music. It's a freestyle thing, you know. But guys, you know what? My people, you know what I want you guys to do for me? I'm gonna expect your predictions for the Black Stars game against Colombia. I beg you, send in your predictions to our WhatsApp number, 055-288-0216. 055-288-0216. Send in your predictions. I'm going for 2-1 against Colombia. Right, my bae, if I can't give your predictions. Let them know. 1-0. You say what?
2: 1-0 against Colombia.
0: Hey, Charlie, I don't have clean sheet. Alright, Ima says 1-0 against Colombia, and I'm going for 2-1. The interesting part is that I want us to concede first so that we can score the other two.
3: It's not something you need to understand.
0: Okay, 2-1 for the Ghana Black Stars up against Colombia. You know, they say it be what? Kolebu powder versus Colombia powder. the powder derby. Hey, my people. Alright, the number again. 055-288-0216. 055-288-0216. Send in your predictions. I'm going to read them out. And of course, if you have some special setup, you can send them to me. Okay. Let's get to the music. DJ

0: agenda.
1: Special one goes out to Abina, yeah. All the Abina. Sexy, Abina. All right, go on my TikTok, DJ Mola _. Yep. Join me on TikTok, DJ Mola _. You know how we do. And send in your predictions. I'm going for 2-1. Brahima is also going for 1-0. Once again, the number is 055-288-0216. 055-288-0216. We go.
0: One thing, is your love. Only you got the keys to my love. I can't lose my sanity for your love. When I've been searching lately, you don't got me. Oh, look at me.

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That's when I do good. No, no, no. Affect me with a go guru. No be today with the crew. But your body dey for lulu. Yeah, for your body wanna tongue. I find the money to tomorrow.